Bertrand Show. We're back, Bertrand. I think the two-step to Soulard. Robert Bertrand coming at you with the Drunkard's Two-Step. I've also heard it called Bois Mon Whiskey ou quelque chose comme ça. C'est un peu comme Whiskey C'est Mon Ami, mais c'est pas complètement la même chanson. 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Et avant ça, that was Raymond Tozin coming at you before that avec Fais l'amour dans le poulailler, making love in the chicken coop. And that's how you let the good times roll. We started off with Lawrence Walker and the Wondering Aces and his big old hit, En Vals, s'appelle Laisse les bons temps rouler, cher. Les maringouins après manger, mais laisse les bons temps rouler. Let's take it Robert Bertrand one more time right here. Give him a little double shot since he's talking about whiskey. Take another pull off of that one, Robert. Give us another song. This one's Moi pour toi et toi pour moi.

Joe. That's a fun little groovy number right there. Joe Sonia. You can always count on him for a fun little groove. Joe Sonia right there with Salt Crapo, Jump Little Frog. It's a cool version of old Cajun jig called Salt Crapo. And right before that, he was teaming up with his good buddy Robert Bertrand with the Louisiana Ramblers. Ça s'appelle? Quelque chose comme ça. Doing J'ai passé devant ta porte. Old classic Cajun waltz. We had two classic Cajun songs right there, Salt Crapo and J'ai passé devant ta porte. Du bon stuff. And another classic, maybe not as classic, you could argue, but Robert Bertrand himself. Sometimes people call that one the Louisiana Ramblers waltz, but I like to call it Moi pour toi, toi pour moi, me for you, and you for me. Oh, with some good stuff from Robert Bertrand and Joel Sonnier. And they teamed up and did this one right here, but we're going to have Timon do it. It's called Didn't Come Home.

Gino Thibodeau with Robert Bertrand and Louisiana Ramblers on call, making another appearance right here, featuring another amazing voice, this time from Gino Thibodeau, doing Tout le temps là, always there. Each time I needed you, what she was doing. Wait a minute, that's the same song. Merle Haggard right before that with It's Not Love, But It's Not Bad. No, c'est pas l'amour, mais c'est pas mauvais. Ooh, moi j'aime ça, t'as, yeah. Another Merle Haggard song, this time from Timon. Drew Seymour singing at you. I've Got a Yearning off their latest and greatest record, Petit Paradis. And from the record they put out right before that called Yesterday's Gone. Maybe it was two records before that, actually. Yeah. Anyway, this was called Didn't Come Home. They learned that from Joel Saunier and Robert Bertrand. Pas de venu à la maison. Yeah, we got about a half hour left in the program, y'all. And since we had some Merle Haggard coming at you right there, we got to give you some George Jones.

Chan ball, babe. Chan ball. Western centuries right there. Ethan Lawton singing that chess song he wrote called Sarah and Charlie. That's a good old two-stepping number right there from a swinging country band called the Western Centuries. Finally, boys, doing it right before that. Some country swinging by a Cajun band. Courtney Gnoje right there singing for you. Old George Jones song called You Better Treat Your Man Right. Yes, indeed. Otherwise, you're going to be left with a picture of him without you or whatever. Whatever that connection is going to be. George Jones started that set off, of course, with A Picture of Me Without You. One of his big hits from back in the day. Good old Possum singing you some heartbreak music. It's hard to beat. Well, we got some Sarah and Charlie. They met at the dance. And they had themselves a good time. And, well, that was life. Life went on with them. And that's how they made it. Here's an alternate story where it didn't go so well. At least for one person. That's Beau Fat Toujours with J.

battant les chadres là, je suis pas garçon, j'habitude d'aider mama. I'm not the boy I used to be. Yeah, you're right, Sha. And right before that, Bruce Dagrapon doing La Jalousie off his album Paradis. And we had Beau Fat Toujours right before that with J'ai perdu mes lunettes, all about a story of what happens when you lose your glasses when you go to the dance, because maybe you had a little bit too much lemonade to drink at the dance, and then you couldn't find your glasses and you couldn't find your way home, so you had to ask somebody else at the dance to bring you home. And it's, you know, it's not your fault that it was the prettiest woman at the dance, okay? You didn't have your glasses. How could you know? How could you know? J'ai beaucoup moyage, te dis. Et là, Dirk Powell and Christine Beaufort teaming up for you right there. That's a good song. Y'a pas de tant qu'il est, but I really want to try to squeeze this one in. I was hoping to pair it with that Belton Richard song. Here's the Four Horses doing a Belton Richard number called Oh Yi Yi Yi.

0: Depuis 1963, nous sommes fiers de diffuser de la musique, des informations et de la culture depuis le campus de l'Université de Louisiane à Lafayette. 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
1: A little cold front is moving in for the overnight hours. A shower or thunderstorm may pop up. Few clouds and our low in the upper 70s and breezy, and then sunny and pretty humid again on Sunday. Afternoon high will be in the mid-90s and our heat index at about 100. Mid-70s and clear for Sunday night, and then we have high pressure over the area again on Monday with upper 90s. Then on Tuesday and Wednesday, we might see a few afternoon showers. This is meteorologist Steve Hamilton.
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6: Here's what sets KRVS apart from other stations. 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

Good evening, ladies and gentlemen. You are tuned in to Dirty Rice right here on KRVS. I'm Bill Boland sitting in with you this week. Thank every last one of you for tuning in. I do appreciate it. We got some good music lined up for you this evening. Getting us started into the show this evening, we had the King of the Zydeco, Clifton Chenier, and the Red Hot Louisiana Band. I actually had a different song picked out, it programmed, and then I changed it. We had the opener. This was Clifton. The tune I got right here is One Step at a Time from Bogalusa Boogie. And I got a feeling y'all going to be hearing a little bit more of that tune, One Step at a Time, a cover version. Soon come towards the end of August, from what I understand, it's going to be a good one, too. We're going to get things right started off. Let's see. Today is August 1st, and that is, according to the calendar and all of my deadhead friends out there, Jerry Garcia's birthday. So looks like the Grateful Dead going to be our featured band up in here this evening. I know we got a lot of deadheads out there in the audience. This one's for y'all, getting things started off. The Grateful Dead. This is Bertha.

Dirty Rice every Saturday evening right here on KRVS from 8 to 10 p.m. Music that sounds a lot like home. I'm Bill sitting in with you this week. Next week, Chris comes in and gives you his spin on that Louisiana beat. If you missed Glenn's show last week, you can always go catch it. Audio on demand, the streaming archive edition, 2 weeks of all our locally produced shows at the website, krvs.org. Check it on out. It was a good show that Glenn did last week, featuring a lot of music from the Valcour label. Anyway, wrapping up that set right there, we had the Radiators from New Dark Ages, Wait Till the Medicine Show. Before the Radiators, we had Sonny Landreth doing the title track to his record, Levittown, about flooding rivers and high water on the levees and all that water in the basin. And we started off the set with the Grateful Dead here on Jerry Garcia's birthday. That was Bertha from Europe 72, Volume 2. Right up next, we got a brand new single. This is the lead single, actually, from Bonsoir Cotin on their Bon V record. Soon come towards the end of August, I believe. Bonsoir Cotin, Marie Madeleine.

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This is public radio for Acadiana, music that sounds like home since 1963. We're proud to deliver music, news, and culture from the university campus of the University of Louisiana at Lafayette. 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We thank you all very much for the support that you show us throughout the year. Wrapping up that set here on Dirty Rice, we had Boss Kloss, Elvis in Las Vegas. Now, what could go wrong there, man? Let me tell you what. Boss Kloss, that was from their Fortunes Told record. Before that, we had Bonsoir Catan, Marie Madeleine from Bon Vie, the Soon Come record. That was the first single. We got us another single coming out here, I think, in about another week. Or maybe it was, you'll be hearing it here on KRVS, that's for sure. We're going to get on into the heading up towards the top of the hour portion of the show, at least the first hour. Once again, this is the Grateful Dead from my favorite Grateful Dead record, Working Man's Dead. Grateful Dead doing Casey Jones.

Dirty Rice, anchoring the KRVS Saturday night lineup since 1991. We are in our 35th year now? Wow. I'm Bill, sitting in with you this week. Next week, Chris comes in. Check out Glenn's show from last week on the archive or any of our locally produced shows if you missed them live. Oh, yeah, backtrack here, kid. Okay, let's see, backtracking that set, we had Dr. John, Litany Day Saints from Going Back to New Orleans. Before that, we got a band that'll be playing here in Lafayette this coming Friday, I believe, the 8th, Los Tex Maniacs out of San Antonio, A Mover El Bote. Check your concert calendars for exactly when and where, ladies and gentlemen. We started off the set with the Grateful Dead, Casey Jones from Working Man's Dead. And right now, we're going to take a trip real quick on out by Jazz Fest 2026 on the fairgrounds. Roddy Romero and the Hub City All-Stars, Party Down.

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7: Dirty Rice, I'm Bill Bolin, sitting in with you this week. We're up here at the top of the 9 o'clock hour in Lafayette, up in Opelousas, all across South and Southwest Louisiana and out there onto the internet. Thank all of you for tuning in. Let's see, getting us up towards the top of the hour, we had a couple of songs, Roddy Romero and the Hub City All-Stars at Jazz Fest 2026. They did Party Down, and we got it up to the top of the hour with Rondo Hatton doing Paso de Cascabel from their Rondo Hatton record, recorded right there in the Cypress Lake studio. Let's get right on into this hour of the show. This is Dr. John from the Dedicated record. This is Deal.
8: 1, 2, 1, 2, 3.

Dirty Rice, I'm Bill, sitting in with you this week. Next week, Chris comes in. Glenn is in the mix. If you missed his show last week, you can go back by the website, krvs.org, click on the programming drop-down box, click on Dirty Rice, or any of your locally produced shows. We've got a two-week archive in case you miss them. Go back and catch them that way. Rounded up the set with the Grateful Dead here on Jerry Garcia's birthday. 45 RPM single version of Dark Star. It's all there in 2 minutes and 42 seconds. Before the Grateful Dead, we had Clifton Chenier and the Red Hot Louisiana Band from the Red Hot Louisiana Band record, Easy, Easy Baby. That was going to be our starter this evening until I found out about that One Step at a Time tune that's going to be coming out. Y'all keep your ears tuned for that. Before Clifton Chenier, we had Terrence Simien and the Zydeco Experience doing Franklin's Tower from the Dockside Sessions record. Jimmy Buffett and the Carl Reefers, along with Sonny Landreth on the slide guitar, did the Grateful Dead tune Scarlet Begonias. And we started off the set with Dr. John doing Deal. We are right back into it with East LA's Los Lobos from the Tin Can Trust record, West LA Fade Away.

And wrapping up the set once again, we had the Grateful Dead right there. Francis weighing in with that tune. That was Sugar Magnolia from American Beauty. Before the Grateful Dead, we had Carol in Wonderland out of Houston and Austin doing the Grateful Dead tune Loser from her Tempting Fate record. The Neville Brothers did Mojo Hannah from the authorized bootleg Warfield Theater in 1989, Mojo Hannah. We started off the set with Beausoleil's Zyrico Gris Gris. I'm Bill Bolens. It's been a pleasure sitting in with you this evening, ladies and gentlemen. Thank all of you for tuning in and the support that you show KRVS throughout the year. Dirty Rice is produced at the Banana Plantation somewhere in mid-city Baton Rouge, 3 miles east of the Mississippi River. For KRVS, transmitted from the KRVS studios in the Cypress Lake studios in beautiful Burke Hall on the campus of the University of Louisiana Lafayette. Dirty Rice affects an area from Port Arthur to Port Allen, from the Bujor Arsenal line passing through the Bunkie Overpass and the Bluffs at Natchez, down into Cote Blanche Bay, Vermilion Bay, Atchafalaya Bay, and all shrimp boats, oil rigs, and privateers in the Gulf of Mexico. 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
5: Home isn't just a place, it's a state of mind. 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

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This is Morgan Pierce, and you are tuned in to Zoom In, Zoom Out. 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So thanks for joining me. We are going to be celebrating Lafayette's musical connections. In the first half, we zoom in on artists from around Louisiana, especially here in Lafayette. And then we will be zooming out to artists that have been brought to Lafayette by Festival International de Louisiane. So make sure you're hanging out for all of that. I've got some great stuff coming up for you. Some flashbacks, some not so far backs, a lot of people's favorites over the years. Got some great stuff coming up. We kicked it off with our theme song for the night. That's from Poisson Rouge. That's their song, Lafayette. Next, it's the group Dino and Joe. Here's Come On Down here on KRVS. Zoom In, Zoom Out.

What's up? This is Morgan, and you just heard from the artist known as Malentina. She is originally from Puerto Rico, but she's here in Lafayette now, and we're so happy to have her. I'm going to attempt to pronounce the name of that song. I'm going to say Llorando en la Disco. I believe it means crying in the dance club. So pronunciations are important, and I'd love for you to get the accurate information going over by krvs.org and using the KRVS app. Just search for Zoom In, Zoom Out, and you can see the full playlist for all of the episodes right there. So please check that out for the accurate information for all of these band names and song titles. And coming up next, it's music from Brass Mimosa. Here's Sloppy Joe here on KRVS. Zoom In, Zoom Out.

Hey, it's Morgan, and you just heard brand new music from Bonsoir Catin. That was their song Levy, and it can be heard on their upcoming album that is just about to release. I suggest you go and look for some more details on that, because that is going to be a great one. So coming up next, we're going to start zooming out just a tiny little bit. We're going over to New Orleans with Bonorama with Ocean here on KRVS Zoom In, Zoom Out.

Morgan here, and just a moment ago, you heard New Orleans band Bonorama with Ocean. And we are going to start zooming out now. So if you weren't here at the top of the hour, if you're not familiar with the show, it's Zoom In, Zoom Out. We are celebrating Lafayette's musical connections. In the first half, it's mostly Lafayette artists, a few from around Louisiana. And then we zoom out to artists that have been brought to Lafayette by Festival International de Louisiane. So here's one of my favorite parts of being here on KRVS. Our playlists are put together, cultivated, if you will, by the show producers. So all of our great local programming, there's people putting that together. That's not AI, that's not computers just throwing playlists together. That every single one of these shows from our great local programming are producers sitting down and putting these playlists together for you. And so here's one of my favorite parts about it is that because I'm celebrating Lafayette's musical connections, because I am featuring artists that have been on Festival International de Louisiane, I get to also feature artists that have featured those artists on some of their music. So let me give you an example. Here's a perfect example right here for you. This next song is by Bad Bunny featuring Bamba Estéreo, who played for Festival International back in 2011. They're out of Colombia, and here's their song with Bad Bunny here on KRVS, Zoom In, Zoom Out.

Hey, this is Morgan, and you just heard music from Patrice Michaud featuring Africana Soul Sister. And this is another one of those things where it's not necessarily by an artist that was from festival, but they are at least featured. So Africana Soul Sister performed for Festival International back in 2021, and they are from Mali and Canada. So coming up next, it is Nomadic Massive. And when they say that, they are not joking. They performed for Festival back in 2015 and 2020 for the virtual fest. And they are from Canada, Cuba, Haiti, Argentina, Chile, France, Brazil, and the US. Here's their song, Any Sound, here on KRVS, Zoom In, Zoom Out.

What's up? It's Morgan. You just heard music from 2007 and 2025 Festival International performer Son de Madera. They're out of Mexico and sure do enjoy having them at festival. So I'm gonna leave you with one more song for the night. 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You listeners are what keeps us on air. 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So thanks again for tuning in. I hope you catch us again next week. I'm going to leave you with this one from Alash Ensemble. They're out of Tuva near Mongolia, and they performed for festival back in 2018 here on Zoom In, Zoom Out on KRVS.

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5: Hey everybody, what's going on? 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You're listening to All Over the Map. It's a show where I make a mixtape for you every week. A little bit of love, a lot of music. Let's start off with some Raining Sound, North Kakalaki Girl, KRVS, All Over the Map.

Charm Hubbard is a, as I said, a local murder ballad. And it talks all about him being not guilty. And the song goes on and tells about what these people did that caught him and killed him, punished him for a crime that the song says he didn't do. Now, they say folk songs are always true. And I believe that Harm Hubbard really wasn't guilty.

Dan Reeder, Born a Worm. What the heck is that about, guys? I've been babysitting some caterpillars this week for my mother-in-law who's out of town, so decided to play that song. Hope you guys are seeing some gulf fritillaries and some monarchs out there. Before that, Jean Ritchie and Doc Watson with Hiram Hubbard from a Smithsonian record there, live at Folk City. Before that, The Cats. It's one of those crazy kind of bands that I can't really figure out what's their time period. Are they new? Are they old? Swan Lake by The Cats. Cool stuff. Before that, Raining Sound from their 2014 record Shattered with North Kakalaki Girl, North Carolina. You're listening to KRVS. The show is called All Over the Map. Every week we aim to do just that. No sound is out of bounds. Up next, to prove it, The Funkees. Some Eastern Nigeria Afro rock from the early 70s. With a song called Acid Rock, The Funkees, here on All Over the Map, KRVS.

Aaron Lee Tashtian there with Dave Schools. I Love America Better Than You. Kind of thinking about the rah-rah patriotism surrounding the 250th anniversary here. Before that, Max Roach with Donna Lee from Creating the Beat. And before that, Mimi and Richard Farina with Reno, Nevada. And we started with the Funkees, Acid Rock, from the record called Dancing Time, the best of Eastern Nigeria's Afro-Rock Exponents, 1973-77. You're listening to KRVS, and the show is called All Over the Map. We do that geographically, thematically, genre-wise. Here's somebody else who loves America. Creekbed Carter Hogan. They have a new record out. Just came out. Really great. Peasants Revolt is the name of the record. And the song is called Burn. Creekbed Carter Hogan here on KRVS, All Over the Map.

James Brown and Company there with Untitled Instrumental from the record Motherlode. Before that, Death Cab for Cutie there with a song called Title and Registration from the record Trans and Atlanticism. Before that, Starbuck, So the Night Goes from the record Moonlight Feels Right. That never left the turntable at my house growing up. I swear, I know that record backwards and forwards. And we started with Creekbed, Carter Hogan, and their new record, Burn. You're listening to KRVS. The show is called All Over the Map. I'm your host, Pud. We listen to a little bit of everything. Kind of a grab bag tonight. Going to do a very summer kind of song here. Lowndon Wainwright III, the swimming song. See if you catch the Cajun-inspired IE here. All right, KRVS, All Over the Map.

Ronnie Allen with Juvenile Delinquent. Juvenile Delinquent, 50s rockabilly from Tennessee, on this really cool compilation called Rockin' Bones, 1950s Punk and Rockabilly, that my friends Catherine and Dave gave to me. Thanks, fun pulling a lot of cool stuff from that. Before that, Them with Van Morrison, mid-60s there, Here Comes the Night, from the Complete Them collection. Before that, here are the Sonics. The song Boss Hoss from the Sonics, 1964, 1965. Probably the first punk rock band, first one of the best garage bands for sure. And we started with the Swimming Song with Loudon Wainwright, the third from his hilariously titled record, Attempted Mustache, 1973. 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The show is called All Over the Map. We're going to switch gears again, go to England for some 1971 pre-proto metal budgie, Crash Course in Brain Surgery. All Over the Map, KRVS.

Segu Heat there from Orchestra Gold. Before that, Budgie, Crash Course in Brain Surgery. You're listening to KRVS All Over the Map. I'm your host, Pud. Hey, if you like what you hear, go to krvs.org. In the upper right-hand corner, there's a button that says Donate. Please click that. Put a little money into the jar there and tell everybody what a great job KRVS is doing. If you appreciate KRVS, please go and support the thing that you love. Don't forget, KRVS loves you. Love KRVS back. All right, we're coming to the end here. It's been another hour of random music that haunts my ear holes and my headset. And up next, we're going to go out with Thrains, Lafayette, Louisiana. Heaviness here. Great song called Parker. All right. Love you guys. Stay cool. We'll see you again next week on the radio. Pud signing off.

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It's Wild Bill Davis from June of 1951. Hi, Diddle Diddle. And that was Bill Jennings. You heard swinging on guitar. Making a note to myself here next couple of weeks. Maybe we can do something with Bill Jennings, see what I've got in the collection. Gets us started on this week's edition of Blues Before Sunrise. It's the Blues Heritage Showcase. I'm your host, Steve Cushing. Got a lot of great fun sounds to send in your direction over the next 5 hours. Hope you manage to stay awake. Our first set belongs to Louis Jordan and the Timpani Five.

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0: What's the use of having muscles when your life hangs by a thread? If you ain't got no red corpuscles, Jack, you dead. You've been always kicking, but you stubbed your toes when you ups and kicks the bucket, just like old man Mose. When you get no kicks from loving and the news begin to spread, all the cats will holler, murder, Jack, you dead. All the breath is leaked out of you when your friends gather around the bed and look at you and say, don't he look natural? When that happens to you, Daddy, Jack, you dead.
1: Louis Jordan and the Timpani Five from the mid-40s. Let's see, some of them after the war, some of them just as the war was about to end. Let's see, we had Choo Choo Chibogi from January 1946. Then, Don't Worry About That Mule. There were two recordings of that. This is the one that was done in July 1945. Then the ballad, Don't Let the Sun Catch You Crying, January of 46. And we wrapped it up with Jack, You're Dead, from December 1946. Louis Jordan, the Timpani Five. It's Blues Before Sunrise. Here's Lionel Hampton and the band.

Lionel Hampton and the orchestra. Wow, that was a rowdy band, wasn't it? From the mid-40s, actually a little earlier than that, up through the early 1950s. They were on deck at this point. Let's see, we started out with For You, My Love, December 1949. Sonny Parker was there on the vocal. Also, he was heard singing Drinking Wine, Spodiote from April of 1949. Also on Hamp's Gumbo, January of 1950. And we wrapped it up with an instrumental called Hamp's Boogie. And Hamp played drums, Hamp played piano. Of course, everybody knows that Lionel Hampton played the vibes as well. There's Lionel Hampton and the orchestra. You're tuned to Blues Before Sunrise, the Blues Heritage Showcase. I'm your host, Steve Cushing. And what do you say we listen to a handful of sides by vocalist Ricky Jordan?

You know, when I was making out the playlist, I was going to play some records by Pearl Bailey. I wanted to have a woman do a set of sides here in the first hour, but I thought, no, I think I like Ricky Jordan's voice a lot better, and we haven't played anything by Ricky in quite a while. The weird thing is, Ricky Jordan, the singer you just heard, is a man, believe it or not, and he was both a vocalist. Vivian Gary and her little combo backed him up on the records and out on the West Coast. And he also was working in minor roles out in Hollywood, doing films. He died at a very early age, they say, of a respiratory illness. He had just gotten married to a woman. And, you know, I think a week or a couple of days after he got married, he was found dead of a respiratory illness. There is a blurb about Ricky Jordan, a short bio of him, and photographs as well. He only did six sides in his recording career in the studio. Now, there may be some air checks, live performances on the radio that exist, but I haven't seen them listed yet. In any case, I thought it was really strange to have a woman with the name Ricky, and that wasn't half as strange as having Ricky Jordan with a voice like that, and it's a man. Good singer. Let's call on the King Cole Trio. What do you say?

Hail from me. Call the police. 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Quick, quick, quick. Call the police. Hurry, hurry, cause the guy has stole my gal from me. Her name was Lucy May. She went out in the garden to play, to play. Along came a cat with high draped pants. Smashed little Lucy.

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me. 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Harry, Harry, cause the guy has stole my gal from me. Her name was Lucy May. 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

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This will make you laugh, but it's

Yeah, the King Cole Trio and sides that they did for the Decca label. These are all from the year 1941, believe it or not. Call the Police, October 1941. And then Babs with the Funny Little Doodads from March 1941. From July 1941, we had the ballad side. This Will Make You Laugh. And the King Cole Trio at this point was Nat on piano and vocal, Oscar Moore on guitar. And, oh my goodness, Johnny, Wesley Prince was the bass player, and he actually got drafted at the beginning of the war, and they filled the bass spot with Johnny Miller. I hadn't mentioned Wesley Prince's name in so long, I just about forgot it. Once again, you're tuned to Blues Before Sunrise. Tell you what, let's listen. If you tuned in last week, you heard this group. We did all the Hep Harmony, the top dozen harmony groups. And this week we'll hear from them again. It's the Cats and the Fiddle.

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Introduced by Dancing Mo. 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

0: now, skittily, skittily, skittily, scowl. 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Skittily scow.
1: That's actually James P. Johnson and his Jazzers from September 1927 on the Columbia label, and Skittledy Scow. And the vocalist there is Perry Bradford. I actually was looking for a record by Perry Bradford and realized that probably the best one out there was under James P. Johnson's name. Perry Bradford made a series of recordings under his own name. He also was responsible for the very first blues record with Mamie Smith. He put together a black jazz band behind Mamie Smith on the OK label and created a sensation. Skittledy Scow, September 1927. Before that, Meet Lux Lewis, bit of boogie piano on the Blue Note label, Bass on Top, from October of 1940. And we started the set with Hep Harmony from the Cats and the Fiddle, their rendition of Blue Skies from October of 1941. Well, we're just about ready to pause and identify the station, make way to station ID, and then we'll be back with hour number two, taking us up to station ID. Let's call. Usually we have a little bit of organ on the way out. We've got some tenor this week. It's Stan Getz for Stompers Only.

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1: It's hour number two of this week's Blues Before Sunrise. I'm your host, Steve Cushing, and we start this hour with Cousin Joe out of New Orleans.

0: he had an earlier record, Boxcar Shorty and Somebody Blue. And this was the follow-up. He murdered his friend from November 1947. Same people, Sammy Price and Billy Butler. Then we listened to Coot Grant and Sox Wilson, Toot It, Brother Armstrong, from May of 1938. Sammy Price on piano, and that led us around to Calvin Bowes and the Choo-Choos, Bringing My Baby Back Home, from January of 1950. You're tuned to Blues Before Sunrise. It's the Blues Heritage Showcase. And as we always say, just when you thought it was safe to go back in the water.
1: Subway together, buddy.
2: Yeah.
1: You should be proud of me.
2: Why?
1: I'm George, your lawyer. Never lost a case in my life.
2: Yeah?
1: Yeah.
2: You my lawyer, ain't you?
1: That's right.
2: Yeah, you know why I'm riding the subway, don't you?
1: Why?
2: Because you is my lawyer. If I had to took your advice, I'd be riding in a Cadillac now. But you is my lawyer. And know what I think of you as my lawyer?
1: What do you think of me as a lawyer?
2: Oh, twit!
3: Hello.
2: What's the matter now?
3: I'm taking you to jail.
2: What, you taking me to jail?
3: For spitting on the subway.
2: For spitting on the subway?
3: That's $2 fine.
2: $2 fine?
3: That's right.
2: Well, wait a minute, officer. We can straighten this thing out of court, can't we? Suppose I give you the $2 here and you have to go to court in the morning.
3: All right, make it snappy. Make it snappy.
2: Hey, George. What? Give me $2.
1: For what?
2: To get a cop, man.
1: Do you think I'll give you $2 to bribe an officer?
2: Yeah.
1: You don't have to give him the $2.
2: Yeah, I will give him.
1: Look, I'm your lawyer. I'll take this thing to court. I'm George, your lawyer. Never lost a case in my life.
2: George, give the man the $2.
3: All right, come on, come on.
2: Yes, sir, Judge.
1: All right, order in the courtroom, order in the courtroom.
2: Yes, sir.
1: Now, officer, what do you have this man charged with?
3: Well, spectorating on the subway.
2: I didn't spectorate nowhere. I played everyday spit. That's what I did.
1: Order. Well, the fine for expectorating on the subway is $2. Or 10 days in jail.
2: Yes, sir.
1: Now, are you ready to pay your fine?
2: Oh, yeah. Give me $2, George.
1: You'll do nothing of the kind.
2: Yeah, give me $2.
1: You don't have to pay the $2.
2: What?
1: I'll take this case to a higher court.
2: No,
1: I am George, your lawyer.
2: Yeah.
1: Never lost a case in my life.
2: What?
1: Take him away, officer. Take him away.
3: All right.
2: Take the $2.
3: Come on.
2: Hey, there's a doggone shame.
1: Well,
2: ain't this a dog?
1: I don't care what to say. They can't put you in jail for that.
2: They can't do what?
1: They can't put you in jail for that.
2: They can't put me in jail?
1: No.
2: Where the hell you think I am? You talk like I'm up on 7th Avenue playing pinochle or something. Now you talk like the devil and got me in here. What the devil you doing to get me out of here?
1: Well, this morning I went downtown. I saw one of the biggest lawyers in New York.
2: Yeah?
1: Yeah, New York City.
2: One of them big lawyers?
1: Lawyer Brown.
2: Lawyer Brown?
1: Yeah.
2: Ooh, he costs a lot of money, George.
1: That's right.
2: Well, what are you going to charge?
1: He told me that I should have paid the $2.
2: Well, hell, I told you that. Any baby could have told you that. How much did he cost, George?
1: $5,000.
2: $5,000?
1: Yeah.
2: $5,000 for what? For spitting on the subway?
1: Yeah.
2: George, you're losing your kind of fucking mind. Boy, what is wrong with you? You're gonna get that man $5,000 and all I did was spit on the subway? George, go pay the $2. Yes, sir, Your Honor.
1: All right, order in the courtroom.
2: Yes, sir. Yes, sir. Yes, sir, Your Honor.
1: The case of Mr. Pink Meat Markham versus the people has been handed down from the higher court and has been dismissed.
2: Thank you very much.
1: What did I tell you? Did I tell you I'll get you out?
2: Yeah.
1: I'm George, your lawyer. Never lost a case in my life.
2: Well, let's go before you lose this one.
1: But, wait a minute.
2: Sir?
1: But.
2: Look how there's a serious butt done jumped up here. That's a bad butt. That's a bad butt there.
1: That's it.
3: Now you expectorating on the subway.
2: Uh-huh.

0: The sputum.
1: A sputum? What is sputum?
0: Saliva.
1: Saliva?
0: Yeah.
1: That's the word for high-class spit.
0: The sputum caused disease to spread.
1: Yes, sir.
0: And several people to take ill.
1: Uh-huh.
0: And one died.
1: No.
0: Therefore, we charge you with murder in the first degree.
1: Good gracious.
0: And sentence you to be hanged by the neck until you are dead.
1: Oh, no.
0: And may the Lord have mercy upon your soul.
1: No. No. George, pay the $2. Yes, sir.
2: Well, buddy.
1: Yeah.
2: You only got 2 hours to live.
1: Yeah, that wouldn't look like.
2: And the state says any time a man is ready to die, they get him anything he wants to eat.
1: That's what the state said?
2: That's right.
1: Anything you want to eat?
2: Anything.
1: When he get ready to die?
2: That's right.
1: Hell, I've been in the state 7 years. They ain't give me a sandwich yet. Now all of a sudden they're going to feed me, huh?
2: That's right.
1: Who going to pay the check?
2: Why, the state.
1: The state?
2: That's right.
1: Get out your pencil and paper. You got a pencil and paper?
2: Oh, yeah.
1: Get down. I'm going to break the state right here. I'm going to put the state in a bad shape. I'm going to put the state on release, I'm telling you. Give me 5 fried chickens.
2: 5 fried chickens.
1: I want everything to go with it now.
2: Everything to
1: the
2: go with it.
1: The mustard greens and all.
2: Got it.
1: I want me 4 pork chops.
2: 4 pork chops.
1: Yeah, put some greens with them pork chops too.
2: Got it.
1: You understand?
2: Uh-huh.
1: I want a cup of coffee, Demitasse of coffee.
2: Steak.
1: Yeah, and I want a nice big steak too.
2: Steak.
1: I don't want no little bitty steak. I want a steak so big, if it had horns and hoofs on it, I could milk the damn thing, you understand? You got that?
2: Got it.
1: Now I want beans a la tarte.
2: Beans a la tarte?
1: I said I want beans a la tarte.
2: Well, what kind of beans is that?
1: Eat the beans, ta-ta-ta-ta. Hey, come here.
2: Huh?
1: You better make that macaroni and beans.
2: Why the macaroni?
1: I want that pipe organ effect. Hey, do me a favor.
2: Huh?
1: While you're up there, go tell the warden the sink in here. He got to do something about the sink. It's too high. My toes have got blisters on it trying to get up on it. Tell the warden that.
2: Yeah.
1: And while you're out there, look around and see, can you see my lawyer?
2: Uh-huh.
1: If you see my lawyer,
2: yeah,
1: tell him to give you the $2. Well, now I'm back on the same
0: way.
1: Yeah.
0: What did I tell you? Didn't I tell you I'd get you out?
1: You did tell me that.
0: But I had to lose my prestige and go to the governor to get a pardon for you.
1: You had to lose your prestige?
0: That's right.
1: To go to the governor to get a pardon to get me out?
0: That's right.
1: Who you think you talking to? You lost your prestige. Are you through?
0: Yeah.
1: You know I've been in that jail down there 5 years, 2 months, 6 seconds, and 3 minutes? And while I was in there, you know I lost my wife? The mailman took her. My kids won't even speak to me. You know that $4 I had in the bank, don't you?
0: Mm-hmm.
1: That's gone too. And you know what I think of you as a lawyer, don't you?
0: What do you think of me as a lawyer?
2: What? Again?
1: Huh?
2: Spitting on the subway?
1: Yeah, give him $2, George. George, give him $2.

There's tenor man Julian Nash, known widely as a member of the Erskine Hawkins Orchestra. Here he is with a record under his own name. The Long Moan was the name of it, December of 1950. Before that, we listened to Eddie Mack, blues singer, and Cool Mama from December 1949. And preceding Eddie Mack, we had Lem Johnson on the tenor, the Esky Blues, from November of 1944. All three of those sides were on the Blue Moon label. The Blue Moon label is a label, a reissue label, Vintage Recordings, that is based in Spain. They do a lot of saxophone players in their catalog. We started that whole set at the Apollo Theater back in January of 1960 with Pigmeat Markham. You're listening to Blues Before Sunrise. It's the Blues Heritage Showcase. I'm Steve Cushing. We're going to change the pace now, going back from R&B from the 40s and the 50s. Let's go back before World War II and to set the pace, give you an idea of what they sound like. Let's listen to Piano Kid Edwards. This goes back to December of 1930, and he calls it the Piano Kid Special.

That's Piano Kid Edwards on the Paramount label. Anything he calls the Piano Kid Special, December of 1930. As I opened the CD to load it into the player, a note came out. This is a handwritten note that I did from a caller. And it says, Piano Kid Edwards became a doctor who settled and eventually died in Minneapolis. He retired from music and playing in public, though he continued to follow music in the various bands. He didn't think it was appropriate for a physician to play music in public. All right. Had to jump under the desk here to pick that up. It fell on out. God, that thing must be over 30 years old, that note that I've written to myself. Again, you're tuned to Blues Before Sunrise. You know, I sort of have missed the Ethel Waters series that we did, and I thought it might be fun over the next couple of months to play sets of sides by an individual classic blues singer, the women of the 1920s who sort of pioneered blues recording. And I thought this week we'd listen to a handful, count them, four sides by Rosa Henderson. Rosa Henderson recorded from 1923 through 1931. She lived until the 1960s. I think there was the author of a book on the classic blues singers who found Rosa Henderson. She was on her deathbed and managed to have a conversation with her. But usually, you know me and classic blues singers, I don't like the vintage jazz bands behind them as much as I like pianists. So I think I've got three out of the four are piano players accompanying Rosa Henderson, classic blues singer Rosa Henderson. Here we go.

whiskey and get my

Four Sides by classic blues singer Rosa Henderson. We had Down South Blues from July 1923, Fletcher Henderson playing piano, no relation to Rosa Henderson. Then we had So Long to You in the Blues, also on Vocalion, from August of 1923. We had Rosa Henderson with the band and the Rough House Blues. It was an unknown band, from June 1926 on Vocalion. And finally, I'm Saving It All for You on the Perfect label from May of 1927. Louis Hooper on piano, and they think Bob Fuller on clarinet and Louis Metcalf on the cornet. And by the way, Rosa Henderson was married. It wasn't Slim Green, it was Slim Henderson. He was a tenor player who was also a musical comedian as well. We'll do some more classic blues singers in the week to come. Right now, it's time for the Vintage Gospel Set.

My friend, find my kick tonight. 22nd duty rammer trend 11 bucks. 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Now, this bird is the greatest bird of all birds. And the greatest of all fowls in the world. Dies as Jesus feed Ivory. 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

I'm a number jam soldier. 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May God bless you. Amen.

0: Sensational Nightingales, See How They Done My Lord, from the year 1955. We started with the Shelby Gospel 4 and the New Burying Ground, June of 1938 on the Decca label, a sermon from the Reverend Isaiah Shelton as the eagle stirreth her nest, from March 1927.
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0: It's hour number three of this week's Blues Before Sunrise. If you're a regular listener, you know hour number three is the hour that we listen to the pre-war recordings, things done before World War II. And this hour, for no particular reason and in no particular order, I thought it would be fun to listen to some of the artists that recorded for the Bluebird label. The Bluebird label was a budget label for RCA Victor. And it had all the race recordings, all the black artists were there, also the country and western and the jazz, black and white. Of course, we'll just be listening to the blues guys tonight. And we'll start it right here with John Lee Williamson, Sonny Boy number one. I don't think he ever made a record that wasn't on the Bluebird label. Here's Sonny Boy.

You sure do remind me of Madam Maiden. 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Lord, I was just thinking about how you quit me. Mama, in the day you walked away. Mighty may have gotten two dimples in her jaw. She got long black curly hair. Mighty may have got two dimples in her jaw. 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John, and her complexion looks awful fair. Lord, I was standing around a congregation of people. They're the first word I had to say. Lord, I was standing around a congregation of people. They're the first word I had to say. I thought I'd hug you and kiss you. Because you sure do remind me of Madam Maiden. Play this for me, John. You know how I feel. Yes, yes, yes. Come on, go back. You know, down. I mean, south. You know what I'm talking about.

0: if you was to be my little baby. 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Now, if you was to be Sonny Boy, little baby, yeah, my baby, I would always let you have your way. I'll give you my money and everything, because you look exactly like Maddie May.
1: All right, Sonny Boy number one, John Lee Williamson, and the classic Maddie May from April 1941. Sonny Boy on harmonica and vocal, Blind John Davis. Piano, Big Bill Brunzi, guitar, William Mitchell on the bass. And I don't know if we've said this in a while. Have you noticed that Sonny Boy actually stuttered in real life? And when he sang, every once in a while he'd get tongue-tied. And he'd sort of start to say or pronounce a word and then go back and rack it back and try and do it again. Sonny Boy was so popular that there were other singers who imitated Sonny Boy by imitating the stutter, the tongue-tied vocal delivery that he had. All right, Sonny Boy gets us started, and what we're going to do is just play one by as many people as we have time for, and then we'll stop from time to time and let you know who we listen to. Up next, we've got Tampa Red.

thinking how my past life have been. I was just sitting down thinking, Mama, how my past life have been.

glad I don't know what to do. 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

on Devon Creek a dig. Love is a lonesome old pillow.

There's Casey Bill Weldon and the Midnight Blues rounding out our set. If you're just now joining us, what we're doing is listening to artists that recorded for RCA's Bluebird label. And we started the set with Sonny Boy number one, Maddie May, from April 1941. Sonny Boy harmonica, vocal Blind John Davis, piano Big Bill Brunzi, guitar William Mitchell on the bass. Then Tampa Red from February 1946, the classic Crying Won't Help You. Tampa guitar and vocal, Big Maceo piano, and Alfred Elkins on bass. On a lot of these, when you look on the discography, I know I mentioned this from time to time, but on the Bluebird recording sessions, a lot of times they will list every player, and then and they'll know the names, the piano player, the guitar player, the saxophone player, the drummer. They'll never know the name of the bass player. In that case, the bass player was almost always Alfred Elkins, who refused to join the union. So he couldn't be listed on the documents that recorded the history of these things. But Lester Melrose actually told Bob Kester that one time, almost, he always used Alfred Elkins, but Elkins wouldn't join the union, and so they couldn't list him on these sides. Okay, that was Tampa Red. After that, we had Little Green and the 99 Blues, January 1942, Big Bill Brunzi guitar, Simeon Henry on piano, and again, Alfred Elkins on the bass. We listen to Washboard Sam and the Number One Drunkard from February 1949. Sam did the vocals and played the washboard, the percussion. Bob Call on piano, Willie Lacey on guitar, Ransom Nolan on bass, and Sugarman Pennegar on the saxophone. Then we listen to Walter Davis from down in St. Louis. Such a moody sound he had. Your Time Is Coming. From December of 1938, Walter Davis piano and vocal, Henry Townsend on guitar. And we wrapped it up with Casey Bill Weldon, Midnight Blues, December 1938. Casey Bill on the steel guitar and the vocals, Josh Altheimer piano, Alfred Elkins on the bass. It's Blues Before Sunrise. These are Bluebird recordings. Here's Leroy Carr.

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0: There's Big Maceo and the Ramblin' Mind Blues from December 1941 with Tampa Red on guitar, Maceo, piano, and vocal. We started that set with another pianist, Leroy Carr. Generally, he was on Vocalion, but the last session or two, very late in his life, he recorded for the Bluebird label. We had Rocks in My Bed from February 1935. Leroy Carr, piano and vocal. Scrapper Blackwell, his constant partner there on guitar. We tuned to Big Bill Brunzi and Good Liquor Gonna Carry Me Down from October 1935. Bill on guitar and vocal, Black Bob, piano, Bill Settle on the bass. We also heard from Jazz Gillum, You Are Doing Me Wrong, December 1941, jazz on harmonica and vocal. Big Bill Brunzi, guitar, Horace Malcolm, piano, and Alfred Elkins on the bass. Generally, the things that both Jazz Gillum and Washboard Sam sang were composed by Big Bill Brunzi. He was sort of the fountainhead of all this great blues composition. After Jazz Gillum, we had Roosevelt Sykes and the Devil's Island Gin Blues, December of 1933. He didn't cut very many for Bluebird, but that was one of them. And that brought us around to Big Maceo and Ramblin' Mind Blues. You're tuned to Blues Before Sunrise. I'm Steve Cushing. During this hour, we're listening to artists that recorded for the Bluebird label, which was the budget line label for RCA Victor. It had all of their black recordings and by black artists, and it had all the country and western, the jazz and the blues. And here's somebody that might surprise you. We play him all the time, the Reverend J.M. Gates. But towards the end of his life, the last handful of sessions, he did a lot of things. Well, he was all over the place. His best stuff was for OK, but he also did some good stuff for the Bluebird label, as you're about to hear. This is from October of 1941, Reverend J.M. Gates and the Congregation, the sermon, Hitler and Hell.
1: I want to speak to you.
2: Yeah.
1: This morning.
2: All right.
1: From this subject.
2: Well,
1: Hitler.
2: Yeah.
1: And hell.
2: Oh, yes.
1: And when I speak.
2: Yeah.
1: And think.
2: Yeah.
1: About Hitler.
2: Yes, sir.
1: I can't help.
3: Hold on.
1: For thinking about hell.
2: Yeah.
1: Hitler.
3: Hallelujah.
2: Oh, yes.
1: And hell.
2: Oh, yes.
1: They tell me.
2: Well,
1: that he's a man.
2: Well, yes.
1: Who lived.
2: Yeah.
1: In a storm.
2: Well, oh, yes.
1: And hell.
3: All yes, about
1: sir.
3: It.
1: His elevator.
2: Yes, sir.
1: Service.
3: Yeah.
1: To go.
2: Yeah.
1: From one.
3: Yeah.
1: Station.
2: Yes, sir.
1: To another.
3: Hallelujah.
2: Oh, yes.
1: In his palace.
3: Now.
2: Oh,
1: I'm telling you.
3: Pull up there.
1: This morning.
2: Yes, sir.
1: That he.
3: Hallelujah.
1: Is the dictator.
3: Well.
1: Of Germany.
3: Well.
1: Hitler.
3: Well.
1: You must come down.
3: Must come
2: oh, yes.
3: Down.
1: You must come down.
3: Well.
1: I'm saying to you.
2: Yes.
1: As you.
3: Lord.
1: Sit back.
3: Hallelujah.
1: In your easy chair.
2: Yes, sir.
1: Why men.
2: Yes.
1: Is dying.
3: Pull
2: yes,
3: up.
2: Sir.
1: On the battle.

0: Come down.
1: Yes,
0: you must come down.
1: Yes,
0: you must.

0: You is a standing library for your people in Germany.
1: Oh, yeah.
0: You
1: is
0: a walking and talking inside for people for your people in Germany.
1: Now.
0: You
1: must come down.

0: understand that, St. Louis, Jimmy.
1: Okay, what do you know, Kay?
0: All right, how's everything around St. Louis?
1: Fine and dandy, especially around Jefferson Franklin.
0: I want to sing them blues out from you, Jimmy.
1: I'll try.
2: The woman that I am loving, she takes my appetite.

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0: All right, Dr. Clayton, and Ain't No Business We Can Do from March 1942, Blind John Davis piano, Ransom Nolan on the tuba, Alfred Elkins on a string bass, Dr. Clayton on the vocals. We started with Reverend J.M. Gates' Hitler in Hell recorded sermon on the Bluebird label from October of 1941. Then Memphis Minnie, one of the few sides she did for Bluebird, Dr. Blues, October 1935, with Black Bob on piano, mini guitar, and vocal. We listened to Robert Nighthawk and Don't Mistreat Your Woman. He was Robert Lee McCoy at this point. From May of 1937, he was here on guitar and vocal. Big Joe Williams on a second guitar. And that led us around to Dr. Clayton. Well, I hope you've enjoyed sides at random in no particular order. All of them from the Bluebird label. We've got time for one more before my lips crap out completely. Let's let Tommy McLennan take us up to station ID.
1: I want some music right now. Listen to God. 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'Cause the more you cry now,

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3: It's hour number four of this week's Blues Before Sunrise. I'm your host, Steve Cushing, and we're down in the alley with B.B. King.

Yeah, there's one of my post-war heroes, Snooky Pryor, on harmonica and vocal, Hold Me in Your Arms, for the J.O.B. label, April 1952. In addition to Snooky on harmonica and vocal, you had Sunnyland Slim piano, Moody Jones on guitar, Alfred Elkins on the bass, and Alfred Wallace on the drums. It rounds out our set. We started with Three Sides by B.B. King, first from March of 1960, I've Got a Right to Love My Baby. Then from October 1959, Sweet 16, Parts 1 and 2. Normally it would have been on a 45 and you'd have gotten half of it on the A side and then you flip it over and play the second. But here on the CD, they just put the two of them together. Sweet 16, Parts 1 and 2 from October of 1959. And finally from BB, Gonna Miss You Around Here from January 1961, all those sides recorded for the Bahari Brothers. Then we listen to Howlin' Wolf, recorded for the Chess Brothers from August 1964. We had Love Me Darlin' from April 1965, I Walked from Dallas. And from April 1958, I Didn't Know. And it was an interesting sound because it's like Hubert's guitar got a little higher in pitch. And normally Wolf had really heavy drummers with Earl Phillips back there banging. And then we got Sam Lay, who played a much lighter stick. He was quick, but it wasn't quite as heavy as the other drummers that Wolf had had. And we wrapped it up with Snooky Pryor and Hold Me in Your Arms. You're tuned to Blues Before Sunrise. I'm Steve Cushing. You know, when you think of post-war blues, the Mercury label is not the one that jumps to the front of my mind, but they did some post-war recording too. For instance, there's a session down in Houston, late in 1951. In fact, we've got a whole set of sides here. People from down Texas way, 1951, on Mercury. Let's start it off with Lee Graves. Who?

0: And it was somewhere it can't be found.
1: All right, session for Mercury. Matter of fact, a couple of sessions. January, May, and November of 1951. All down in Houston for the Mercury label, Lee Graves. Papa said yes, Mama said no, no, no. January 1951. Then Luther Stoneham, sitting here wondering, from May of 1951. Also from that same session was Elsie Williams, and I Don't Want No Woman, from May 1951. I believe that that may be Lightning Hopkins playing piano, and Elsie Williams, who was known as Lightning Jr., Lightning Hopkins Jr., he sang just like Lightning Hopkins and on so many of the records. The original Lightning Hopkins was actually playing the guitar and letting Elsie Williams do the vocal. After Elsie Williams, we had Elmore Nixon, Million Dollar Blues, November 1951. And did you hear him lose time there and then sing? I think he was a song. He sang the verses one measure in advance, one bar in advance. So they were just getting to the turnaround, and he was already singing the verse, the next verse there. But they managed to hold it together long enough to get to the end of the record. Million Dollar Baby, Elmore Nixon, from November 1951. And then Lightning Hopkins, Sad News from Korea, from 1951. You're tuned to Blues Before Sunrise. I'm Steve Cushing. We're down in the alley. If you don't believe it, here's Freddie King.

0: out and stop her from lying. 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
1: A get up.
0: A get up.
1: Yeah, a get up.
0: A get up.
1: A get up.
0: A get up.
1: A get up, man.
0: A get up.
1: Oh, get up.
0: If you treat her nice, she will dog your fella. If you treat her bad, she will love you better. Let that woman know you meant what you said. And if you don't do it, go upside her head. Get tough.
1: Yeah, get tough.
0: I get tough.
1: I get tough.
0: I get tough.
1: I get tough.
0: I get tough.
1: Whoop up.

0: 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I help the bear get tough.
1: I get tough.
0: I get tough.
1: I help the bear get tough.
0: I get tough.
1: Yeah, I get tough.
0: I get tough.
1: Oh, get tough.
0: I get tough.

0: 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A guitar.
1: A guitar.
0: A guitar.
1: A gone man and guitar.
0: A guitar.
1: A guitar.
0: A guitar.
1: Guitar.
0: A guitar.
1: Yeah, a guitar. A guitar.
2: Cleaner out.
1: A cleaner.
2: Man, you got the books out of here.
1: Get her, man. Guitar.
2: You ain't going to jail.

Yeah, I'd like to hear Chet Atkins play that guitar line there. It's Jimmy McCracklin rounding out our set. We had two by Freddie King, Bossa Nova Watusi Twist. It's just Hideaway played with the Bossa Nova beat from November 1962. Then Texas Oil from January 1962, Freddie King. Three by Jimmy McCracklin at a time when he was recording for the Chess Brothers, and he had that hit, The Walk, December of 1957. Then we had a follow-up, Get Tough, from February 1957. And from that same session, we had Country Baby with Jimmy McCracklin doing the singing. You're tuned to Blues Before Sunrise. I'm Steve Cushing. It's just about time for us to stop and identify the station, and we'll head for hour number 5 in the Soul Breakfast. Taking us up to station ID, let's call on Tot Randolph. Tot Randolph Theotry was his real name, and this was his tune. It's called Blues Train, June 1953.

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1: It's hour number 5 of this week's Blues Before Sunrise. I got a strawberry Twizzler. Don't you wish you had one? Here are the Charioteers.

It's the Charioteers from May of 1940, and So Long gets us started on the fifth and final hour of this week's Blues Before Sunrise. I'm your host, Steve Cushing, and I'm trying to get strawberry Twizzlers out of my teeth. While I do that, why don't you listen to The Soul Breakfast begins this week with Henry Mancini. Actually, this is a song from the movie Hatari, December 1961. Check it out.

And breakfast is served. It's Brother Jack McDuff and crew, and a thing called Yeah Baby from July of 1960. Let's see, what was the name of the Glide On, I think. No, that wasn't, wait a minute. Tough Duff was the name of the LP originally. It's on CD. Let's see, we had Jimmy Forrest on tenor, Bill Elliott on the drums, and right there towards the end, you heard Lem Winchester on the vibes. Brother Jack McDuff on the organ, July 1960, and Yeah Baby. We started the Soul Breakfast with a piece by Henry Mancini. It's from the soundtrack of the movie Hatari. Remember that? Way back when? December 1961. And John Wayne was romancing somebody. Was it Elsa Martinelli or Gina Lollobrigida or somebody about 40 years younger than he was in Africa? That was a piece called The Soft Touch. Henry Mancini. Then we listened to Billy Eckstine on MGM when he'd given up the big band and he was a pop stand-up vocalist and one of the hottest artists in the country for about half a decade, the late 40s to the early 1950s. From September 1951, we had a tune called Out in the Cold Again. Then a side by Dinah Washington on Mercury, November 1955, and I Could Have Told You. And that brought us around to Brother Jack McDuff. And that's our Soul Breakfast here for another week. You're tuned to Blues Before Sunrise, the Blues Heritage Showcase. I'm your host, Steve Cushing. And this is a group that we don't get to too often. But maybe after we listen to this, we'll have to pay some more attention to them. I can't say that I'm not a fan, even though we don't play them, because I was familiar with a lot of the things that the Staple Singers did for the Stax label. I was not so familiar with the early recordings that they did for VJ when they were, I guess you would say they were a bona fide gospel group, and we're going to listen to a handful of sides. I think I've got a half dozen sides from 57 through 61. They were with the VJ label based. Was that based in Chicago? I guess it was, or Indiana. And it's a little bit different than what you heard during the Stax time. So it's Pop Staples and his kids. Here we go.

And there are the early Staples singers as recorded for the VJ label. Sort of a haunting sound, not only the vocal arrangements, but that great, was that a vibrato or tremolo guitar that Pop Staples used to play? And a lot of people have pointed this out. Roebuck Staples, Pop Staples, spent his early years in Mississippi. There were two plantations, Drew and Dockery's, and that's where the founding father of Delta Blues, Charlie Patton, was residing and performing. And apparently, Pop Staples actually took instructions, personal instruction on guitar from Charlie Patton. I doubt that Charlie Patton had the vibrato working back in the 20s and the 30s. Let's see, the sides we listened to, again, these are the Staples singers for the VJ label from January 1958. This may be the last time. From January 1961, I've Been Buked and Scorned. From March 1957, an extended piece, I'm Coming Home. We have a side here, Let Me Ride, that I could not find a date for in the discography. I didn't find it listed, but it's certainly on the CD. Then we listened to Don't Knock from February of 1960, and to wrap things up from that very same session in February of 1960, Don't Drive Me Away. It's the Staples Singers here on Blues Before Sunrise. And this, let me look again, it's Rufus Thomas.

All right. First, we had Rufus Thomas, and then we had Roscoe Gordon. Rufus Thomas, Tiger Man, June 1953, Floyd Murphy on guitar. Then we had Rufus Thomas and Walking in the Rain, Joe Hill Lewis guitar from March 1953. We listened to Roscoe Gordon first do The Chicken, July 1957, and then Real Pretty Mama from October of 1956. And guess what? That's got it for another week. It's Blues Before Sunrise. I'm your host, Steve Cushing. We're here each and every week. We hope you'll be back here with us next week at this same time. Till then, I'm going to leave you with Albatross, and I'm out of here.

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0: Le Jake Frossé et puis un petit bout de sa vieux Headley, Jake Castell appelle la danse carrée, the square dance. And then before that, the French jig. Avant ça, on l'avait la grande crevasse, the big crevasse, the big break in the levee. Et puis avant ça, on l'avait charivari, shrivery. Headley, Jake Castell et ses musiciens. Mes chers amis, on va se revoir dans deux minutes. Partez pas.
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0: Hey, Mr. Joseph Falcon, today Silver Bell String Band, live at the Triangle Club in Scott, Louisiana, July 2nd, 1963, with the first Cajun cut of all time, Quechus qui s'appelle Lafayette, also known as Alonzo Lafayette. Let's go to Lafayette, y'all. We had Monsieur Joe Falcon sur l'accordéon, Madame Thérèse Falcon sur le tambour, Monsieur Lionel Lele sur le violon, and Monsieur Alan Richard sur la guitare.
1: I'll tell you this, that's got to be my all-time favorite fiddle ride. No matter how many times I hear it, it never gets old. You got to appreciate the little things, y'all. All right, hasta Monsieur Lionel Lele encore avec Monsieur Maurice Conard avec un bel valse.

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1: You want a little take me, George?
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Kid Doris Mudley, Trust the Mumbo Gay, Tracks in My Buggy. Et avant ça, Monsieur George Jones, live avec Take Me. If that don't stop you in your tracks, whew, I don't know what will. Et avant ça, Monsieur Nathan Abshire, avec Phil's Waltz, also known as La Valse de Bélizade, taken from an old Roy Acuff tune known as Precious Jewel. All right, that concludes our country set. How about a little bit of

to the Diplomat Man. I'm Mr. Lawrence Walker to the Wandering Aces. Sending that one out to my buddy John Frank out in Poche Bridge. J. Avanza, Mr. Lawrence Walker. Alonzo Rock and Roll.

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10: Pull your mustache off.
11: Pull your mustache off.
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13: Oh, no.
14: That's right.
15: Pull,
16: that's the name of it, pull the mustache
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16: off.
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20: Call you Groucho.
10: That's,
21: to me, it sounds like the Crowley two-step.
10: Yes, yes, it could be this.
22: Crowley two-step.
10: Crowley yeah, two-step.
21: I believe you could call it the Crowley two-step.
10: It's pretty, I like it, me.
16: It has words?
10: Yeah. Let's vote for that. I like it.
20: All right, that's two.
16: Okay.
20: That's three.
16: Now, how many don't like it?
10: You like it? Nah, nah, nah. You.
16: No, no, no.
10: No, you vote for it. Well, now
16: no,
10: you.
16: No, no, no.
23: Leave.
16: I said, how many
23: you
16: don't like it?
23: You run him out of Louisiana.
10: Huh?
16: I said, how many don't like it? And I put up my hand.
10: Oh, yeah, that's only one. Well, it is.
16: You didn't vote.
10: Who?
16: Charles. I'm voting for those. I'm voting against those who don't like it.
10: Oh, you like it or you don't like it?
16: Let's go. What's the name of it?
10: Crowley
16: Crowley
10: two step. No, we ain't going to play if you don't like it.
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You're listening to the Basil Cajun Hour with yours truly, Kenneth Granger. I'd like to thank Rita Mahoney for a great show, the 8 a.m. to 10 a.m. broadcast of Dimanche Matin. Mes amis, vous écoutez KRVS 88.7 FM, Radio Kazi, la musique que somme que la maison. Mon nom c'est Kenneth Granger, on va commencer la première heure de Kajian ici à Basel. On a continué d'autres musiques en français, alors.

0: Oui, mes amis, ça c'était Jason Fries, ses amis avec des fans Courtney Granger. Première chanson, c'était was the Country Boys, Country Playboy Special. La deuxième chanson, c'est le Drunkard's Waltz. Et la fin avec Moi, je veux pas, I don't want you back. All right, very, very good. Today, we have a special guest in the studio today, Miss Karen Arsenault. And she is from the Acadian Families group.
1: Committee.
0: And how you doing, Miss Karen?
1: I'm doing fine. Thank you for having me this morning. It's
0: yes,
1: quite
0: ma'am.
1: A pleasure and honor to be here at KRVS and in your presence.
0: I don't get very, very many visitors here on Sunday, so I'm glad you're here. So
1: thank you for having me.
0: What brings you here today?
1: I'd like to promote a couple cultural events
0: sure.
1: that are coming up in our area and just have a conversation
0: okay.
1: with you, Kenneth, about our Acadian Families
0: All right.
1: Committee.
0: So how did this committee come about?
1: I mean, the roots of this committee go way back to Nova Scotia, New Brunswick, back in the 1994 was actually the first Acadian Congress. And they formed CAFA and FAFA, which were Acadian Family Committees. Then under the leadership of Ray Trahan and Brenda Como, they established Louisiana Acadie here in Lafayette in South Louisiana. And one of their board members had the task of forming a families committee. So our first foundations came from Nova Scotia and New Brunswick. In around 2023, under the leadership of Gail Brough Smith, who was on the board of Louisiana Acadie, she established a families committee for them. And then I came on board, Cheryl Perrette came on board, there were several others who wanted, Marty Guidry was already on board. There were many of us from around this area that had a passion for our culture, and we joined Gail and started this committee. That was in getting ready for the Grand Reveille Acadien 2023. And today, we now have an Acadian Families Committee with 70 members representing 34 Acadian families.
0: Wow.
1: And for that, we are very proud.
0: Yes, yes. I remember attending the first meeting at the Elise's Pizza.
1: Yes.
0: I went.
1: Yes,
0: and,
1: you were there.
0: I was very, very surprised of the attendance that we had there. And a lot of different families were represented at that meeting. So
1: right. We have 34 Acadian. Those Acadian families are direct descendants of families who were exiled from Acadie in the 1755 to 1765, all those years when they were
0: right.
1: exiled in prison, sent back to France, and then back to Louisiana, and all the different voyages. But out of those 34 families, we still need to find some others because there are actually 92 Acadian families that were exiled. And so we're looking for new members who have
0: right.
1: a passion for their genealogy. And
0: So where can I look up these other families? Where can someone get a list for to find out if they were a member of the families?
1: Oh, wow. We can give you a list, or you can visit the Acadian Memorial in St. Martinville.
0: St. Martinville, okay.
1: And look at that wall with all the Acadian names on that wall. If
0: okay.
1: your name is on that wall, you are a descendant of Acadie.
0: Right, right.
1: And then there, in fact, at Acadian Culture Day, coming up at Vermilionville, August 9th,
0: right.
1: Calvin Leger, one of my co-

0: Is that the king?
1: Right. Well, some of the exiled Acadians were sent back to France, they were all around that Brittany area, around St. Malo. They came in, and then a group of them resettled in or on the island of Belle Isle, which mm-hmm. is right off the coast in Brittany. It's a little south of St. Malo, and so there's a lot of cultural history right in there. There's also a line of the Acadian, the Ligne d'Acadien, that leads you through an area where the King of France at the time gave some of these Acadians arpents of land, and they built their homes along this highway in a certain area they had to stay. And if you visit there today, you can see names. They keep placards in front of their homes. Benoit, Como, Trahant, Dugas, Douce, all the way down the line, Préjean. You'll see them, and it's a historical area, so those people who are now living in those homes have to preserve part of the house.
0: Right.
1: I happened to visit there, maybe it was the year 2000, I was down there along that line and found an ancestral home of one of my family members on was related on my grandmother's mm-hmm. side, the Préjean side, and she happened to visit that house. It's just phenomenal to know that what these people endured and what they went through.
0: You know, because I've always was told that once they left Grand Prix, they put women and children on one boat, men and young boys on the other boat, and you just...
1: They all separated. Many families were separated, and many scattered into the woods.
0: Right.
1: And then many were imprisoned.
0: Like my
1: Arsinoe descendant, he was imprisoned off the island of Halifax, and then he joined Beausoleil. Beausoleil was, I believe, imprisoned also
0: right.
1: at the
0: I believe
1: time.
0: So too, right.
1: And then they all came down their way
0: to
1: Louisiana. But many were sent back to France.
0: See, and I didn't know that, because I always thought that they all came down the coast of the United States and got distributed or tried to get on with the 13 colonies if they wanted to keep you or not, and they finally made it to Louisiana on the Spanish rule.
1: Yeah.
0: And that's what happened there, yeah.
1: And, you know, growing up, I always heard, you know, they just came down the rivers and they were trappers and all of that. But there's so much more to the story that it's just... such a pleasure to be able to share this information, an educational opportunity for people to come to Acadian Culture Day and other cultural activities.
0: Right. And you know, and one thing I did notice when I was in St. Martinville, and then when I was attending the meeting, that you look around, you don't see any young people for some reason.
1: That's our
0: goal as parents and grandparents, is to tell our history, to get them involved so the history can carry on one generation at a time.
1: Exactly.
0: You know, so I'm encourage everyone that it is a Granger or Arsinoe or Préjean, that you're a young couple with young children. Here's the day to come to Vermilionville and get
1: family
0: a good
1: day event.
0: Family day event at Vermilion. It's a free event. There's nothing to charge at the door, and it's a perfect opportunity to give your children and you to learn where you came from.
1: Exactly. We're going to have several displays out in the lobby, and then we're going to have a lot of activities for the children to do, storytelling, a little dancing, singing, a lot of things for the children, making noisemakers for the Tantamad Parade. And so it's a great family a day event to educate your children.
0: Right. So how could someone get in touch with the organization and become a member?
1: You can contact us through email.
0: Okay.
1: My personal email is arsinok68@gmail.com. You can contact Calvin Leger. I think his is calvin.leger@gmail.com.
0: And also you can contact me at the Basil Cajun Hour at gmail.com, and I'll be more than happy to direct you to the right people for sure. So with that being
1: said, see us at Acadian Culture Day. We will have a
0: perfect
1: table.
0: Yes, that's a perfect time also too. So okay, we're gonna play a little bit more music, and we'll come back and talk a little bit later. Okay.
1: All right,
0: here we go.

0: Yes, that was Gary Bertrand. La première chanson, c'était Charlize. La deuxième chanson, c'était La Dernière Fois. And I'll finish with Lafayette Two-Step. We played Charlize so good, we hit it twice there today. So I was telling Miss Karen, said, if I don't make one mistake during one of my live shows, it's not going to be a good show. Well, we're going to have a good show now because I just messed up on that one, too. So, all right. So we're here with Miss Karen Arso about the Acadian families. And we're at the last, we're going to talk a little bit about Vermilionville and the activities going on there.
1: Okay, all right. Well, on August 9th, it's going to be a free day family event at Vermilionville in Lafayette. It starts at 10 a.m. In fact, we're asking people to maybe be there a little early because we're having a 10:15 Mass, French Mass at the chapel. Led by Father Jason Vedrine from
0: St. Martinville.
1: Yes, from the church in St. Martinville. So he will be saying the Mass for us in French at 10:30. So we'd like everyone there to be able to participate in that. And then after we leave the church, we're going to head to the Performance Center, and we will gather in the Performance Center and begin the Tantamare, led by the Jumelage de Scott. Jumelage de Scott is an organization that I can tell you a lot about that, but anyway, basically is to promote the twinning of different cities in Canada and France. And we have about 30 plus family signs that we'll have inside the Performance Center for families to walk behind their family sign. And if there's not a family sign and you're still in Acadian descent, you join in on the Tantamare parade. Bring your noisemakers, clappers, horns, whistles, bells, drums, whatever. And we're going to make a small loop this year led by a couple musicians, accordions, fiddles, and we're going to walk through the village, just a very short walk this year, back into the Performance Center. And there will be a children's crafts going on where the children can make noisemakers, and that'll be going on. They have at 12 o'clock will be important. We will be signing the proclamation in the Performance Center. Randy Menard, who is president of Louisiana Acadie, is scheduled to be present, and it will be read in French and in English, the proclamation proclaiming August 9th, the Acadian Culture Day at Vermilionville. And then Vermilionville will be giving out their Acadian Cultural Heritage Award that they do each year at that time. And then we'll have French tables led by Kevin Reese at the schoolhouse. Actually, this year he'll be in the cooking school, I believe. The cooking school. It'll be a little more air-conditioned for you folks.
0: There you go.
1: We do have the film of Bélisaire will be playing.
0: I remember
1: in the
0: that show.
1: House.
0: That's a good show.
1: Yeah,
0: it's well done. I mean, it's not like I don't know. You see these movies that they try to portray our Cajun heritage, and they do a very bad job of it.
1: Yeah, but this one.
0: This one is really good.
1: This one's good. Yeah. And you'll have Glenn Petrie will be there at Vermilionville.
0: Okay, he's the one that produced it, right?
1: Yes. So he's going to be there, and there'll be a panel discussion. Well, there'll be a little Q&A after that, and then later there'll be a panel discussion about the film or about after the film itself. So anyway, it looks like it's going to be a great day. We'll
0: have Kevin
1: Huval playing after that. The Holiday Playgirls will be playing.
0: Yeah.
1: So there'll be a lot of good music, jambalaya demonstration, and lots of exhibits and vendors.
0: Good, good. So what's going on? I hear you got something going on in Scott?
1: Oh, yes. Now, the actual Acadian Day each year is August 15th, the Day of the Acadians. It started out in New Brunswick and Nova Scotia, and it's a day that we honor those Acadian families who were exiled. And it always falls on the Feast of the Assumption.
0: Mm-hmm.
1: So on August 15th in Scott, the Jumelage de Scott is hosting a Tantamare at 5 o'clock at the Maison de Begno, which is the Begno House, mm-hmm. our tourist center, right there by the roundabout.
0: Right.
1: And we'll begin our tantamat at 5:15. So again, bring your noisemakers, dress up in your red, white, and blue and yellow. We're going to have the place will be decorated just like they do up in Nova Scotia and New Brunswick with red, white, and blue and yellow. So that event will go on at 5:00 in Scott, August 15th, the
0: Great.
1: Day of Acadian Day. And we'll have a small social afterwards for people to hang out, and a little music will be playing.
0: Good, good deal. So the word Jumon, the city, means twin city?
1: Jumelage.
0: Jumelage.
1: Jumelage is, in French, if I'm not mistaken, it means twinning. So that, and the Jumelage de Scott is one of the most active Jumelage associations around this area.
0: Yeah.
1: There is one in Kaplan. But anyway, our focus is to twin with other cities in
0: right.
1: Nova Scotia, New Brunswick, Canada. We're going to Canada to twin with a new city here in September, Plumière, on the Brittany coast. And then we promote cultural exchanges, international conversations, the mayors communicate, and just we welcome visitors. That's our big, big
0: right,
1: job. Welcome
0: right.
1: those visitors to our community.
0: So save the date, August 9th.
1: August 9th and August 15th in Scott.
0: Right, right. Well, Ms. Karen, I'd like to thank you very much for coming in this morning. And also I want to give a shout out to Professor Arsenault.
1: Listen, I'd love to shout out to Professor Arsenault from the University of San Diego, and congratulations on his new book coming out soon, French in the Morning. I'm so excited. Everyone around here, you'll be able to look at his book and hear Professor Arsenault pretty soon. He'll be here in October.
0: Well, I have an open invitation for you and Professor Arsenault to come back to my show whenever he's here, and that way we can talk about his book.
1: Oh, merci beaucoup.
0: Yeah,
1: that would
0: so
1: be
0: that'd be
1: great.
0: Wonderful. Yeah,
1: that would be great.
0: Good, good deal.
1: Thank you.
0: Well, thank you all so much again for coming in and giving a lot of good information. I had feedback from one of my friends from Kinder, Mr. Gerald. He's saying that it was very, very informative to him. So I do appreciate your time. And again, folks, if you need information about this, go ahead and email me at the BasilCajunHour@gmail.com, and I'll make sure that I'll get everything forwarded to Ms. Karen and the good people at Cajun Families.
1: Thank you so much. Merci beaucoup. It was an honor to be here
0: with
1: you, a nephew of Dewey Balfa and Le Père de Courtney Granger.
0: Yes, ma'am. Very proud.
1: Thank you.
0: All right, here we go, y'all. Play some more music.

right, ça c'était Chris Miller and the Bayou Roots. La première chanson, il a fait Billy Lamanche. La deuxième chanson, c'est vieille chanson Dans les pins. Et on a fini comme un two-step de Beau Short Leblanc. Ça, c'est une bonne chanson. Ça, là. All right, thank you very much for continuing to listen to KRVS 88.7 FM, Radio Kadzi, radio that sounds like home. My name is Kenneth Granger. We started the second hour, the Basil Cajun Hour. And thank y'all for sticking around. I want to give a shout-out again to Ms. Karen Arsenault for coming in this morning and talking about the Acadian families and the event over there in Vermilionville, August the 9th, and also August 15th in Scott for Acadian Days, too. So perfect opportunities for y'all to go out there and get into your culture, learn your family background, learn you know how we got here as Acadians, and good opportunity to pass it to your children or your grandchildren also. 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All right, so we're gonna go ahead and play some more music. 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We're going to play some more. Racine, la café chaude. I don't know.

ça c'était Racine, la première chanson c'était la Café Chaud, la deuxième chanson c'était Gabriel, et on a fini avec Reed et Purdue Fruger Real Melody. That was a very good song there. So thank you very much for still listening to KRVS 88.7 FM, Radio Kadzi, Radio Sounds Like Home. I do appreciate y'all taking the time with me being there with you as you're doing cooking Sunday lunch or rolling up a barbecue pit or what.

whatever. We do appreciate you having us in your homes. So, and it is like music, it sounds like home, like they say. Okay, so don't forget, we got a lot more music to go. And with that being said, we're going to play some Harrison Funtno for you. Here we go.

right, that was Mr. Harrison Funt. The first song we did was the Teardrops Were Pennies. The Disney Show song was the Lonesome Soldier's Waltz. And the last one was You May Never Be As Lonely As I Am. So thank you very much for listening to KRVS 88.7 FM, Radio Cadiz, Radio Sounds Like Home. I'm Kenneth Granger. We're in the middle of the second hour of the Basil Cajun Hour. Thank you all for listening. And I want to give another shout out to Miss Karen Arsenal, who come visit me this morning, and talking about the Cajun families. And also the big day at Vermilionville, which is August 9th. It's a free event for anyone who is interested in finding out your lineage. If you were one of the Acadian families that were deported and from Nova Scotia and found your way back to Louisiana, if you don't know what you are and you want to find out, that's the perfect spot to go over there at Vermilionville. And they have an opportunity of great events. I got a Holy Mass with Father Vedrine. Shout out to Father Vedrine. He's going to do a French Mass for us over there. So it's going to be a very, very good opportunity to learn about your Cajun heritage. Okay, we're going to go ahead and play some more music. We're going to play Jambalaya Cajun Band, and we're going to start off with some Alberta. Here we go.

That was the Jambalaya Cajun Band that was singing that. The first song they sang was Alberta. The second song was the Hot Sauce Special. And they finished up with what they call the letter, the La Lette. So very, very good. Always like the Jambalaya Cajun Band because they always have very, very good stories to tell, if you notice that. I mean, they do a very good job at that. All right, we got some more Gene Savoie on the Bayou Ramblers. We're going to start off with Bonjour Louisiana. I want to kick that out to my good friend, Kobe Lejeune, that has Bonjour Louisiana every morning, Monday through Friday, and on Saturdays, I think, and Sundays, too, it plays. So here you go, Kobe. This is for you.

All right, that was Gene Savoy and the Bayou Ramblers of Plumet Chanson. C'était Bonjour Louisiane. Deuxième chanson, c'était On Tamo Pa. And I'm finique with Two Step to Shamrock. Bien, bien fait. All right, thank you very much for continuing to listen to KRVS. Don't forget, you can download the app at your favorite app store, and you can listen to us wherever you go, streaming, or you can listen to us at online. At work, on your computer. I usually do that also, too, at KRVS.org. And you can pick from a selection of many programs of that producers who are attached to KRVS that really love to express themselves and their music and their art. So we got a very, very good selection of really good people who volunteer like myself and really want to keep our heritage and our culture alive. So with that being said, we're going to go ahead and play some more, some Doris Terrio, and we're going to start off with All My Love. Here we go.

Ouais, ça c'était Dune Stereo, la première chanson à faire, All My Love, la deuxième chanson de Lou Coton, et la dernière chanson c'est la Vasta Henderson. We're about ready to finish this last second hour of the Basil Cajun Hour. I want to thank everybody for continuing to stick with me, and we're going to kind of play a little bit more music just to kind of play it on by. It's going to be some Edwin Duhon, and we're going to play it on the other side for you. Here you go. See you on the other side.

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5: 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Mon nom, c'est Kenneth Granger. On va commencer la troisième, dernière heure de Kadja ici à Basile. 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Alors, on joue d'autres musiques à ça. On va jouer un petit set avec Edwin Duhon et Linda Todd-Lapointe. Allons.

All right, that was Edwin Duhall and Linda Dodds, the point that was making, that was singing those songs there. It was very, very good. First song was Come Get Me, Vem Chasser. The deuxième chanson was Conche Te Pauvre. And our dernière chanson said La Vaste McCarley. Bien, bien fait. All right, I won't get to that music. Don't forget, folks, after this hour here at 1 o'clock, KRVS is going to be live at Vermilionville. La Bade de Dimanche is going to start at 1 o'clock. It's going to end at 4. KRVS is going to broadcast it live from 1 to 3. And today's band is going to be the Luke Huval Band. Young Luke, he's a very good musician, cares about his culture, and he participates in a lot of activities to preserve his culture. So shout out to Luke for doing that. So if you want to support Luke, go ahead and go over there to Vermilionville this afternoon. Get out the heat. Go do a little bit of dancing. And we sure appreciate your support on that. So we'll go ahead and continue some more song here, playing some songs. 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All right, we go ahead and start up with some Kermit Venerable and the Bon Bon Sound Cajun Band. We're going to start off with the Back of Town. Let's go.

All right, that was Kermit Venable and the Bon Bassin Cajun Band. The Plume Show song, I feel is Come Get Me, the Back of Town, I'm sorry. The Deuxième Chanson said My True Love. And the Dernière Chanson said A Watermelon Man. That was Mr. Fruget in Basile, Louisiana when I was a kid. I told you the story before, but he sounded just like that. Watermelon Cantaloupe, man. It was unreal. He bip his horn all the way down the street. Okay, so we're going to go ahead and continue with some more music. Don't forget, at 1 o'clock after the show here, we got by the Dimanche là-bas à Vermilionville avec Luc Huval of our Swiss Home Music. It's going to play from 1 to 4. We're going to broadcast it from 1 to 3. And Mr. Ryan, let's see, where was that? Hang on a minute. Kobe just texted me. Ryan Simon is going to be the DJ for this afternoon's performance at Vermilionville. So go ahead and pass a good time over there. Okay, we're going to listen to Miss Emily V. Dream now, and we're going to start off with the Lacassine Special. Here we go.

All right, that was Emily Vidrin. A commencé la première chanson with a Lac et Cygne special. La deuxième chanson, c'est la jardinière, jardinière, and that was, means gardener. And the last one was the 99-year waltz. Very, very good. Thank you, Emily, for doing that. That's the first time I ever heard Emily, in fact. I don't know how I missed her on my list, but she came up on my list here, so I'm very glad she's. I got her, so I can't wait to play some more music by her. So, all right, we're going to go ahead and play some Ricky Beard and the Cajun Ramblers, and we're going to start off with Mom, She Will Never Replace You. And don't forget, 1 o'clock, we got Mr. Luke Huval going to be at the Vermilionville at Bother G. Marsh. We're going to carry it live. Mr. Ryan Simon is going to be there. The Masters of Ceremonies for today's show, and we're going to be broadcasting from 1 to 3, and they're going to be playing from 1 to 4. So stay tuned for that, and we go ahead and play Mr. Ricky Beard right here.

All right, that was Ricky Beerb and the Cajun Ramblers. That was the last song was Mom's Waltz. That was live at the Festivals of Cartier. La première chanson says, Mom, she will never replace you. La deuxième chanson c'est La Valse de Grette. And on a fini avec La Valse de Mom là-bas à Festivals of Cartier. Friends, I want to go ahead and just close this thing out real quick. And then we'll play some more music. We're going to play some Calcasieu Cajun Band. And we're going to close it off with some Gino Delafosse. So I'd like to thank everyone who tune in to the live broadcast of the Basil Cajun Hour. Remember, Dewey Balfour once said, our culture survived one generation at a time. Teach your children our culture. And a perfect time to teach our children our culture is go to Vermilionville August 9th at Acadian Days over there at Vermilionville and just learn about your culture. May God bless you. 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I'm sorry, I get it. Don't forget to come up next at 1 o'clock is the Bar de Dimanche live of Millionville. It's going to be Luke Huval and his band is going to be there with Mr. Ryan Simon, masters of ceremony there. And don't forget to start your weekday, starting with listening to Bourgeon Louisiane with my good friend Kobe Lejeune, weekdays from 5 a.m. to 7 a.m. only on Public Radio, KRVS 88.7 FM, Radio Kadzi, radio that sounds like home. Thanks again, everyone, for tuning in today. I'm very, very honored and humbled to be part of your Sunday afternoon. So, we could go ahead and close off this show with the Calcasieu Cajun Band, and we're going to close it off with Gino Delafosse and French Rockin' Boogie. So, y'all have a good weekend. You'll need to get a hold to me. 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So here we go.

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0: I love blues de Sula, the drunkard's blues.

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Some called, I forgot what it's called. It's gonna come back to me.

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All right, we'll get Burke to sing one for y'all. Y'all give a hand for Burke Riley back there on the drums, beating him up, singing harmony. He's gonna sing a song for you now. Something called the Reno Waltz.

Foster Reno. All right, this next song we'll do is a country song that was translated into French by Mr. Barry Ancelet and recorded by High Performance. A song that was originally done by Keith Whitley and Ricky Skaggs in English called All I Ever Loved Was You. And yeah, we're going to do it in French for you guys.

0: BMSE. That was Jason Bajron playing accordion on that record, right? Now he's playing fiddle today.
1: You're listening live to KRVS 88.7, Lafayette, Lac Charles et tout le monde. Musique qui sonne comme chez nous autres. Music that sounds like home. Thank y'all, everybody, for being here with us. Gros bal de dimanche, Sunday afternoon dance here at Vermilionville. We're so excited to have y'all all here. Mr. Luc Uval and to the big, to La Grosse Bande and his whole band is here with us this afternoon. And we sure do appreciate y'all being here with us this afternoon dancing. Like I said, it's cool inside. It's not so cool outside, but it's cool inside. So y'all come in and enjoy. The music's going to be here till 4 o'clock. We're going to be on the radio till 3 o'clock. And we'll continue with our regular programming after that. But until then, lâchez-les avec la musique cajun, la bonne musique cajun, la bonne musique qui sonne comme nous autres. Et comme j'ai dit, le 9 d'août, la semaine qui vient, Kevin Uval, the Cajun Creole Dance Band, is going to be here. In 2 weeks, Mr. Jean Bertrand and the Pine Island Aces are going to be here as well. In 3 weeks, on the 23rd, Zadi Koru is going to be here. And closing out the month of August, CJ Vidal and the Zadigo Grapplers on August the 30th. So we're going to have a great month of music here in August. It's always a good time, never mind the weather. It's always a good time here at Vermilionville. Vermilionville's open Tuesday to Sunday, 9 to 4, or 10 to 4. But of course, Acadian Day next Sunday is going to be 10 to 5. It's going to be all day long. The music is going to take place 2 o'clock to 5 o'clock instead of 1 to 4 next Sunday. It's going to be 2 to 5. La musique va prendre place 2 heures jusqu'à 5 heures le dimanche qui vient. Ça fait faire une note de ça, mais remarquez votre almanach pour la journée des Acadiens. Qui on va célébrer le dimanche qui vient. Yeah. Right.
0: All right, we're going to do some old-fashioned for y'all. Something called the old-fashioned two-step.

Here's one we learned from Adam Hebert. Some called My Turn Will Come One Day, Mon Tour Va Venir Un Jour.

Oh, thank you so much. Yeah, when I first started playing fiddle, two of my biggest inspirations were Jamie Beerb and Jason Bazeron and their twin fiddling that they did on the High Performance record. I was obsessed with that when I first started playing fiddle. So it's a great privilege to have Jason here today playing fiddle with us, playing some accordion too. Y'all give Jason a hand. Y'all give Jason a hand. So we'll do a couple songs in that style right now for you in light of that. Here's the Port Arthur Waltz.

0: Like Luke's getting serious over there. You getting serious?
1: I'm trying.
0: You got not one, but two straps on the accordion this time.
1: I got two straps now.
0: Yeah, and I was saying, downshift. You got a downshift.
1: All right, we're going to play a few Zydeco songs for you guys. Here's one by Mr. Boozer Shavis called I Got a Camel.

0: Mr. Luc Duval et tout la grosse bande. Merci, merci. Thank you all everybody for listening on the radio. 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
5: 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I'm Megan Constantin. I'm so happy to introduce a segment that will air the first full weekend of each month during Encore's time slot. It's called Quasadi, hosted by Julie Babineau. Join Julie as she gives you a chance to connect with and hear stories from culture bearers in various roles who actively keep Louisiana culture alive. Stay tuned. I'll be back in the air chair next week.

0: Once again, Thomas Shannon on the Fender bass. Chris Layden on the drums. My name is Stevie Ray Vaughan, and we love every one of you. Thank you very much. Good night.
1: Thank you for joining us today on Kwasa D. I'm your host, Julie Babineau, and I am so lucky to be sitting down today with Miss Velma Steli, or should I say Pionk? Yes. Her nickname. Miss Velma is from
2: Forked Island.
1: Forked Island. Yes. And can you tell us a little bit about maybe why you're here, what you're here to talk about?
2: Well, I guess kind of what I've done for the past 34 plus years. Oh. Yeah, because I worked at one farm for 5 years, an alligator farm for 5 years, and 34 years at another alligator farm.
1: Cool.
2: Yeah.
1: So an alligator farm, how would you describe an alligator farm to somebody who doesn't know what that is?
2: It's smelly for sure, and hot. Because they're in buildings, and that's more to promote the growth of them and stuff. So there's no incubate, there's no hibernation in those buildings. They're eating and just happy eating all day, all year round and stuff like that.
1: How did you get into this? Was it a family thing or?
2: I guess it kind of started when them and I were like 15 and our dad passed away. He had a massive heart attack. And if he'd still be around, we probably would have never done the alligator because he always thought girls shouldn't work hard, they should stay home and stuff like that because he was 56 when he passed away.
1: Okay.
2: And so he was kind of old school, didn't speak any English, only French. And so whenever he passed away, it was just my mom and my sister, my two brothers. One of my brothers had moved out. The other brother was about to move out. So we pretty much had to kind of come up with our own little income so we can buy our graduation rings and gowns and stuff like that. So we just, Lisa, which is the wife of Ray Wood Staley, their farm was probably about, I guess, a half a mile from our house. And I guess when she found out that our dad had passed away, she was like trying to help. So she'd pick us up and we'd go and help clean her house. And in the meantime, her husband owned the alligator farm. And somehow we just kind of started going there and helping and getting a little extra money. And for 5 years, I worked there and stuff.
1: And did you love it? Did you think it was 30 years?
2: I think for me, it was just something to do so I don't think about what had happened.
1: Right.
2: And stuff. And it was the first time we ever had any kind of income, my sister. Well, we did like a real job. It wasn't our first real job, I guess you can say. So it's like, this is our own money. And just, and it was very new and it was exciting because it was like, you know, alligators and yeah, so.
1: What made you stay that long?
2: The money, I guess. And just, I liked doing it because it's a seasonal thing. So not seasonal, but every day of the year is different. Uh-huh. You know, so yeah.
1: So every day of the year is different. Mm-hmm. What are the different seasons?
2: Well, you have picking of the eggs, and you have the hatching of the babies, and you have the process of raising them throughout the year till they're a certain size. Then you start harvesting, and then you have to process all those alligators that you've harvested. Then you got to do something with the skins and the meat. And then wild season would come around. You'd shut down all your farm, pretty much your farm processing to handle wild season for a whole month. Then you start up again after wild season was over and start processing some more. And then next thing you know, you're back to square one, picking eggs, incubating, hatching. And it was always like, it was just a constant. It was year-round work.
1: So what's the history of the alligator farm that you worked at? How did it start in Pecan Island? And, you know, what was its journey into what it is now?
2: So I think it was started from necessity because the alligators were on the endangered species list in the 1960s and 70s and into the 80s. There was hardly any alligators out there. So the wildlife and fisheries went up to multiple people in Vermillion Parish and ask them if they could start these little farms, and they would go out, pick the eggs up in the marsh, bring them back to their place, hatch them, raise them to a certain size, and once you harvested some, and you had to return back, if I'm not mistaken, I want to say it was like 25% back into the wild of what you raised. And they just did that every year, all these little farms. And to this day, I think there's only two farms left in Vermillion Parish. One in Mouton Cove and one in Farquhar Island.
1: What is your favorite season during alligator, in the alligator farm?
2: When that baby start hatching.
1: It would be mine too.
2: Yes. It's for me, because when I was at the last place that I was employed, one of my jobs was incubation. So when we started picking eggs in June, for up to around 60 days is when they start hatching. So I'm in there multiple times a day, every day of the week, and checking the temperatures, making sure the water level was right, making sure the nests weren't too dry or too wet. And when you hear that first baby calling out of that egg, it's so rewarding. And so it's more like a little chirp. They'll do a little chirp. And I would scrape my foot on the cement floor with my boot, and if it was a lot of them, that whole building would just erupt in a chirp. It was them.
1: And they're still in the eggs?
2: They're still in the eggs. Now, there's some that might have hatched that I can't see, because we have thousands of these little baskets full of eggs.
1: And so the basket is like simulating an actual alligator's nest?
2: It's a Tupperware with alligator. You used to do the actual grass from the alligator nest to try to keep it as natural as possible. But in the last few years, we're starting to go towards a sphagnum moss. Because you can regulate that temperature and the dryness and wetness of it a lot better. And you don't have as many, little critters coming from the marsh and stuff, because we'll hatch geckos, we'll hatch spiders, whatever's egg is in there is getting hatched. Yeah, so you open it up and you'll find little baby geckos running around. If you happen to... It's you just never know what you're coming out with in the marshes and stuff.
1: What is it like when they all hatch? What do you do with them?
2: Yeah, well, it's going to be a gradual thing. So it'll start off like, I heard something today. The first day, like I'll mark it in my calendar, first day I hear babies. So you don't want to rush them. You want them to hatch on their own naturally. Because if you don't, then they'll sometimes come out a little prematurely and their navels won't be closed all the way. Because it has to... And that you want the baby, the navels to be shut. And so it's good for like the marketing later on, because if it's an open navel, it'll stay open the rest of its life.
1: Okay.
2: So, but once they start gradually, and then the next day you'll hear, oh, I hear one here. And then the next day I hear one, because it's a long building with, you can say probably 200-300 baskets. And each basket is one mama alligator's nest. And we have four sheds like this. So on average, we can have 60,000 eggs in our buildings.
1: And this is for one season?
2: One season.
1: 60,000 eggs?
2: Yes.
1: About what percentage of them actually
2: Our hatch rate has been pretty successful. Like, I'll say a good 85% every year. Yeah. Yeah. And that's like stuff that even some things might have hatched and may have died a couple of days into the hatching. So, but this is like stuff that's actually going into the sheds and are going to grow. Those are the ones, 85%.
1: So when they hatch and they go into the sheds for you to grow them, is it just like, I'm thinking in my head, like a big pond full of alligators?
2: It's not a pond, but it's like a big cement enclosure.
1: Okay.
2: And so same thing, it's the same style sheds that the eggs are in. But the water's deeper, and we used to put cement walls, and then they would just go in there. Now we're using it's almost like a very thick pool liner that we just kind of drape the whole wall, and so it's like a big pool liner, and you can put, I guess, up to 50 to 100 in a stall. Depends on how large the stalls are, how deep the water is, and they'll just kind of hang out until it's time to... up to, I think, like 6 months is whenever we start to harvest and stuff. Because they're in there all day, every day eating. They're not in any kind of stress or anything like that. Mm-hmm. So they grow fast. They're not hibernating. And we can grow them pretty quick.

0: Thank you for joining us today on Kwasa D. I am here with a very special guest, Velma Pionk-Staley. Velma has spent 30 plus years working at an alligator farm in Vermilion Parish, and she's here to give us some insights and some special knowledge on alligator farm. Need to know. So, Miss Velma, what kind of duties would you do? Like, what were some of the older duties and the newer duties?
1: So when I first started at the first farm, it was feeding and washing. It was, you would wash, and then you would rotate the sheds. So like, you wash these two sheds one day, and then wash these other two sheds another day, because you couldn't wash everything at the same time.
0: And you're talking about the outside of the shed?
1: No, the actual inside. The gators are inside the building in these separate stalls. Mm-hmm. And you have to drain each container or stall, wash them down, because you don't want them sitting in the, I guess, the filth.
0: Uh-huh.
1: Two days was pretty much the maximum. You don't want to go longer than that, because it's a very strong urine smell whenever you're in there. It's like thousands of alligators and stuff. So you'd wash them down, fill them up with fresh water, feed them, and then every 2 days you do that.
0: Right.
1: Yes. And as they got bigger, you'd wash them soon, like you'd wash them every day, because the bigger they are, the more that they'll make it stinky.
0: And once you started working there a little while, what more did you get to do?
1: So I would process the meat.
0: Mm-hmm.
1: So they would skin. I wasn't a skinner yet, so I would process the meat, and I would salt the hides to keep them preserved. And then when I went to the other farm, the second farm I started working at, I did a lot of the book work. So like my boss would grade the hides, and I would take the books down by hand and then enter it in the computer and stuff. Yeah, we've gone so far, because I was doing double the work. So I would just, he would call out the measurements, and I would enter everything. And so we're doing 60,000 hides, our own hides. And he would measure every single one of them and grade them and give them, like, when I say measurement, it's like across the belly.
0: Mm-hmm.
1: So that's a universal grade on the alligator. So the fifth scoop down the belly is measured in centimeters. And then he'll grade it 1 through 4. And that, I would put all that in there. And then we'd have to enter that into the computer.
0: So you said just a while ago that you weren't the skinner yet.
1: Not yet.
0: Is the skinner like one of the most important jobs?
1: Yes.
0: Is it? Why?
1: Because you need it. You don't want to damage that hide with a knife cut.
0: Right.
1: So it's already, you having sometimes, imperfections from bites, from the alligators biting each other, or them rubbing up on a piece of semen in the stall might have had a little thing, and they rubbing themselves on that, or nail exposed. So adding the knife to it is like not a good thing. You know, you don't want any knife holes in your alligator skin.
0: How do you learn that?
1: It's just a good, I guess you have to have good control or knife controls, and you just start, like, the more you do, the better you get at it.
0: Well, who taught you?

0: Is skinning or the hide the most, like the money maker?
1: For us, it was, we were getting paid pretty much the same. We had some people come in that were skinning for us. Like we had people from Catahoula come in. It was a group of guys, and they knew what they were doing. They could skin 100 alligators per person per day. I want to say it will probably like 5 foot, six, going to 6 foot. It would kind of vary. Sometimes you get a 4.5 to 6 foot, depends on how they would grow in the building and stuff. And they were getting paid, I guess, different than what we were. But they were set on getting 100 alligators per day. Per day. And they would come six days a week skinning for us and stuff.
0: Oh, my gosh.
1: Yeah. And we used to call them the levee rats. And after they were from Catahoula, and they just... And I understand French, but their French was like, I'd have to like stand there close and listen to them because they was talking so fast.
0: Oh my gosh.
1: Yeah.
0: Well, I'm sure they were talking fast and they were working even faster with 100 alligators
1: yes.
0: a day.
1: They just had this technique and we learned some of their tricks, and then eventually they started skinning for someone else, and then whenever I left, we were sending we'd harvest and we send all our alligators to another farm, and they processed there, and then from there they sent the meat out, and they were processing our alligators for the meat. And then we just concentrated on the skins.
0: How far has an alligator hide from your farm gone?
1: Singapore, Italy, Mexico, trying to think, Spain. We've had buyers from all over the world since I started. But our main buyer that probably does about 9% of our buying was from Singapore.
0: And this is for like fashion and
1: fashion,
0: and
1: yes.
0: Clothes?
1: Yeah, I first started, watch bands were the main thing. They would only raise them a certain size because once they start getting bigger, the little patterns on their bellies start getting bigger.
0: Right.
1: So at a certain size, we started harvesting for watch straps. And next thing you know, they started the purses and the handbags became a big thing. So you have to get them a little bit bigger. And then we started growing them a little bit bigger. And then 2 or 3 years ago, where they wanted handbags, and then you go back and you go watch straps, and then you go back to handbags. So it was back and forth. Whatever the market wanted, whatever the people wanted, that's what we try to raise.
0: Wow.
1: Yeah, and then you had your wild season. Those were like the bigger skins, and you could do all kind of stuff with that. You can make briefcases, and you can make furniture, all kind of stuff with those things. Yeah, and so... So I skinned, and then from skinning, we stopped skinning at our farm. So I was more in the salt room. So we always joke, we call it the salt mines. And because it's salt and alligator skins, that's all you got in there. And I started to learn how to grade. So in early 2000s, I started to learn how to grade. My boss kind of showed me a little bit. And they would check me. I would grade like 100. They would come back over me and check and see if I was grading like they were grading. Because everybody wanted to be the same.
0: So what do you mean by grade?
1: You're looking at all the imperfections on the skins. And like I was saying, you'd grade it from a 1 to a 4.
0: Okay.
1: And you'd measure. Make sure I was pulling them just right. Not too much, not too little. And somebody would take... By then we had laptops. And they were entering them in the laptop. All my numbers, and then from there we go and upload them into our computers. And then I was able to go to Singapore on a trip. Well, the people that owned the factory, the tanneries in Singapore, asked for me to go so that I can see what they're doing and learn. And I was able to go for a few days, and I was like, man, that was a big trip because I'd never been overseas before. It was pretty cool.
0: Right, that is so cool.
1: Yes.
0: So what is... A grade one, is that the best?
1: The best.
0: Okay.
1: Pretty much, it has to be almost perfect.
0: Okay.
1: Like, it might have, like, one little something, and depends where that one little something imperfection is, it can still be a grade one.
0: Okay.
1: Grade two is, I guess you can say you're looking at 4 squares on the alligator. So if it's grade two, it's just damaged in 1 square. Grade three is damaged in 2 squares, and a 4 is damaged in 3 or more squares. Or like, you know, just the patterns, because they're pulling off watch straps or they're doing purses, and yeah.
0: Right, there's a rubric to follow for that.
1: Yes, and there's so many things, bites, and like I said,

0: just nails or cement or any kind of.
1: Talking about bites. Yeah. I know everybody's dying to know. Have you ever got bit?
0: Multiple times.
1: Seen people get bit?
0: Yes. I've been bit multiple times. My first time was at the first farm. So you have to be hands-on when you're working with alligators at an alligator farm. So we actually go and catch the alligators. And if we have to move some from one building to another, you have to actually catch them. And I think we would put like a piece of electrical tape over their mouth to make sure they wouldn't get bit. And I remember taking the tape off and putting it in the stall because I was still young. I was probably just out of high school. And when I threw it head down. So I learned later, you don't do that. So when you throw it head down, they automatically want to turn around and spin and catch whatever's behind them. So he caught my thumb. So my sister was there, and she's like, he's got you. And I looked down. It happened so fast. And I looked down. He had my thumb in his mouth. And so I remember there was a door. So I was in the stall with him. We had already thrown probably about 50 alligators in that stall. And he's backing up with my hand in his mouth. And it's like I didn't want to pull. You know, I don't know what made me kept me from pulling my finger out, because he probably tore my finger all up. And
1: yes, for everyone worried, her thumb is still here with
0: yes.
1: us.
0: Yes. So the boss's wife came in with a big long stick, and she's like hitting the cement right next to his head. And every once in a while he would let go, like he was going for that stick. And I could feel him loosening up, and eventually he loosened up and grabbed the stick. And I came out, and they brought me to the hospital, and no stitches. They just left it open and made me soak it in Epsom salt and water. And that was the most painful weeks of my life. Yeah, they would have to hold my hand in the Epsom salt to keep it because it was very painful.
1: Oh, my goodness.
0: Yes. Yes. So that was my first bite. And then, like I said, I've been bit multiple times. Not as bad as that. But
1: well, you learn, right?
0: Yes, yes. How to throw them in the water, how to release them without them coming back and hitting you. And then I've seen other people get bit, and it's just it's a hazard, you know. And because of the sizes, it's not like a life-threatening thing. It's just, oh, I got bit by an alligator. It's time for me to go to the doctor, get a couple stitches, and back to work in a few weeks. And
1: it's expected, right?
0: Yes, yes.
1: You know what you're getting
0: yes,
1: into.
0: Yes, yes.
1: So you said the size, they're not that big?
0: We try not, well, when I first started, they weren't, like I said, about 4.5, 5 foot, 6 foot. And then they started raising them larger because they wanted bigger products, bigger mm-hmm. Handbags and this. And I think we started raising them almost 7 foot. Well, I guess 6 foot is pretty large. So 6-7 foot, and those you need two people to hold on to. And stuff. So it's like, you know, somebody has the head, somebody has the tail, and you just walk out the buildings with them and stuff. And
1: so what role do alligator farms play?
0: My boss used to
1: like alligator
0: buy wild skins at that farm. So when the month of September would come around, everything farm-wise would get shut down, and we would just focus on buying alligator skins from the wild. So people would come in, and we would probably buy 3,000 farm wild skins that month, and then we'd have to process them, we'd have to salt them, grade them, get them packed and shipped off. So it was, I guess for that, it was more or less trying to control the population in the marsh.
1: Mm-hmm.
0: So landowners were given certain tags, amount of tags per land acre, and then from there, it say you can get one tag per acre, or if you have a lot of alligators on that 1 acre, you can get 10 tags per acre, and then you go hunt them and you bring them to us.
1: So that's pretty much the only place alligator hunters can bring their alligators?
0: There's other places that process now that aren't actual farms.
1: Uh-huh.
0: I think here in Abbeville, there's a place that buys alligator, whole alligators, and they'll process here in Abbeville.
1: Really?
0: Near the airport. Yep. Yes.
1: So how big is the biggest alligator you've ever seen?
0: Over 12 foot. I think it was like 13 something. And
1: do you know where it came from? Like
0: it was local. I don't remember who bought it in, because we used to get a lot of 12-footers back in the day. And I don't remember who bought it in. I just know.
1: 12-foot?
0: Yeah.
1: That's big.
0: Because some of our tables were like 11-foot, and they were hanging over. They were so big. And I'm trying to think. We got, it was 13-something. Yep. Because I remember we held it out. We held the skin after they had finished processing it. And it was like 10 of us holding this skin up. They took a picture, but I don't know what happened to it. Yeah, I wish I'd have known. Our kids find it. I don't think I have, but I think it was probably at the farm and stuff.
1: So now the fact that they have tags,
0: yes,
1: that people can get and they hunt them, that means that alligators aren't on the endangered species list anymore.
0: Not anymore, no. It's to where our farm, before I left, it used to be 20-something percent return. Now it's only down to 4%. Okay. Because there's so many out there. It's almost overpopulated.
1: And so you mean 4% of the population that you raise needs to be put back into the wild
0: at a certain size to where you know that they'll survive once they're out there. Yeah. And that's all done through wildlife and fisheries. Like we'll call it our return days. And the wildlife and fisheries will come and measure and tag the alligators. And then from there, they'll sack them. And we bring them out in airboats and drop them off wherever the landowners tell us to and stuff. Yeah.
1: And you know that you raise those.
0: Yep.

You are tuned in to KRVS 88.7. I'm your host, Julie Babineau, for Kwasa D, a program that aims to celebrate the people of Acadiana, prolonging and promoting Louisiana culture. All music played is favorite songs, musicians, or genres of the person or people being interviewed. So today, for this episode, we started out with Pride and Joy by Stevie Ray Vaughan. Then we heard Tommy McLean's Before I Grow Too Old. And we just heard The Back Door, or La Porte en Arrière, Jimmy C. Newman's rendition of D.L. Minard's song. Upcoming, we have some Rockin' Sydney. We got some D.L. We got some more Tommy McLean, and we'll close out with Chuck Berry. Thank you for tuning in to KRVS, radio that sounds like home.

0: This is Kwasadi. I'm your host, Julie Babineau, here with Velma Steli talking about alligator farms. We were talking about picking eggs.
1: Yes.
0: And I thought that would be a cool thing to cover. What is picking eggs?
1: So picking eggs is first, it just only happens in June and goes into July sometimes. It's going out. And right now we're doing it with like a helicopter or some kind of ultralight, and you're going out GPSing the alligator nest in the marsh. And you gotta know what you're looking for, because an alligator nest is very similar to a Nutria nest. And if you start, you waste a lot of time digging through Nutria nests. Mm-hmm. So you need to know what you're looking for. So once those nests are GPSed, a day later here comes the airboats. And the airboats come in and they have these totes. Some of them have trash cans, and they'll go out, pick the eggs, put a layer of marsh grass, put a layer of eggs, a layer of marsh grass, so each layer is like one mother alligator's nest. And they'll come back to the farm and be so ever gentle with those nests or crates or whatever you're using. And we come, they'll bring them to the farm, and we'll start setting them in our personal Tupperware baskets with... Now we're using like sphagnum moss, and sometimes we'll use the natural grasses. Depends on what my bosses decide that year, what we're gonna do. And we'll set them and we'll put them in the incubators. And from the incubators, it's temperature regulated. So we can, when they're first, just the first few weeks, I think 2 weeks into them hatching, you can determine the sex, or you can actually create the sex of those alligators.
0: Huh?
1: By temperature. Yes. So if we get eggs, some already come to us like over 2 weeks old. Like we can, they'll be already past the 2 week mark. But right. If they're at our farm at a certain stage of their being born, if the temperature in the buildings are cool, there will be more females. And the buildings are too warm, it'll be more males. So we try to do like a 50-50. So we try to keep the incubators at about 87, 88. We don't want to go too high into the 90s, you know, at that steady, and you'll have about 50% sex.
0: Oh my goodness.
1: Because you don't want to return all males and you don't have any females in the marshes whenever you're doing your releases and stuff. You want,
0: right, to get more eggs.
1: Yes.
0: How did y'all find the alligator nest before GPS?
1: You would just ride out in the boats and you'd see the mounds, because we didn't always have airboats either. I guess they would just use, I don't know when they first started in the 80s, if they had access to airboats or if it was just regular boats. Mm-hmm. You going down the bar ditches and the canals and you looking for stuff. But I know now they use the airboats. And of course the helicopters are the ultralights and stuff that have, yeah.
0: And you mentioned that alligator nests and Nutria nest look very similar.
1: Yes.
0: What do
1: I'm not
0: do
1: sure
0: Nutria affect anything or
1: no the Nutrias won't hurt the eggs and stuff. You just don't want to waste your time going through looking for an egg in a Nutria nest, because it's a matter of time. You only have a certain amount of time before, say, the weather, hurricane season. You got to go out there and pick, get them in the buildings as soon as you can, and from there you can make sure nothing bad happens to them, because besides I guess the weather, you have to worry about wild hogs. If the wild hogs get to those nests, they'll eat every egg out of those nests.
0: Oh.
1: So yeah, then that's been a issue probably for the past 10 years, trying to control the pig population out in the marshes, because they'll go out and if they sense or smell the eggs, they'll go out and they'll destroy whole acres of eggs and stuff. Yes, because you can have, I guess the mom wants a certain amount of acres for herself, so she's going to guess protect that,
0: right?
1: And so you might have one nest here, and then part of a couple hundred yards you'll have another nest, and then a couple hundred yards you'll have another one. So and if a pig or more than one pig comes into that area, they can eat all those eggs before we get to them. So you have to hurry up and go and pick them as soon as possible.
0: So is Nutria, is it still overpopulated, or
1: Nutria themselves, I think, are starting to come back, because we like to see Nutria nests out in the marshes because that's what the alligators like to eat.
0: Mm-hmm.
1: So whenever in the 80s, whenever the population was really low and that farms are starting to come about. So we had to figure out, what are we going to feed these alligators?
0: Right.
1: So the nutria population was, the pelts on the nutrias were in high demand. So they still had people buying nutria skins. And so you had to do something with all this meat. There was thousands of pounds of nutria meat. So the alligator farms would buy the nutria meat. We'd grind them up and then we'd feed them to the alligators. That was like the best protein ever. Like they would grow really well on just the nutria meat. And every once in a while somebody would try to sell us like 18 wheelers full of fish, like I guess the pogie plants and stuff like that. Mm-hmm. They would sell us fish and it was all, but the nutria meat was the best. And then of course that started going down. That population started going down. Why, I'm not sure. But I think the last few years, we've been out there in the last 5 years, you're starting to see more nutria nests, which is a good thing. Everywhere you see nutria nests, you see a healthy population of alligators. And like, not just skinny, like good healthy size.
0: Really?
1: Yes, because that for some reason, that nutria meat is like really good for them.
0: It's probably fatty. Huh?
1: Very fatty, yeah. Oh, I've bagged thousands of pounds of nutria meat at boat farms. That's what we had, big grinders, and we just throw the pelts and the skins in there. The carcasses and just grind them up and
0: they eating good.
1: They were eating very good.
0: Cool.
1: Yes. So nice red meat.
0: What are they eating more now?
1: Now actually, so we stopped altogether doing the actual fresh meat. So we have these I guess they're processing plants that make these pellets for us. It's almost like a dog food. So it's in there, supposed to have these special proteins and special vitamins and special minerals for just for alligators. And we'll have 18 wheelers with these like twice a week come to the farm, unload in our big silos, and from there we'll put them in trucks or and go to the farms and feed the alligators. But like it's thousands and thousands of pounds of this pellet that's fed to the alligators nowadays. Yes. So when they first start, it's like a smaller pellet for the babies, and as they get older the pellets get a little larger, and they change the ingredients a little bit.
0: Interesting.
1: Yeah, that started, gosh, that was probably 15 years ago, maybe a little longer.
0: So
1: we started doing that, and I think it's because the nutrients weren't there anymore and people didn't buy nutri pellet anymore.
0: Right
1: now you go out there and all they want you to do is cut the tail off and sell the tail. They don't want the meat, the skin, or nothing off of it. So
0: what's the craziest thing that you've ever seen?
1: When hatching the babies, and the first time, we always have some deformed babies that come out. Why, I'm not sure. Maybe the egg might have got thrown around a little bit and it's transporting and stuff like that. We had a two-headed baby alligator that hatched. And it was very, like, in my opinion, very healthy. Like, it was walking around. It was alert. And when I saw it, I was like, first thing I thought about was the wildlife refuge in Grand Chenier. And I contacted Dr. Ruth at the time, and I'm like, Doc, I said, you got to get this alligator and see what's going on with it, because I'm like, you know, it might live. Like the way he was acting, and he was not lethargic at all. It was like he was ready to go. So she took possession of it, and unfortunately it only lasted, she only survived 8 days.
0: What, 8 days with two heads?
1: Yes. It was like an eye in the middle and two eyes on the side. And she wrote a paper, a scientific paper, and it's she put my name in it, so I'm like a published in scientific paper. It was pretty cool to have my name in that. But yeah.
0: That is super cool.
1: Yes.
0: 8 days. What was your immediate reaction when you saw it?
1: Well, like I said, I see deformed the babies a lot. You can say like probably 3% of some our stuff that are hatched are some kind of deformity. But to see him that alert, I was excited. I was like, maybe this one might make it. I'm like, bring that to the zoo and people could see it, like, and actually appreciate it. But I was, unfortunately, didn't make it. It was something, I think once he passed away, she did some looked into it, and something with the throat was sealed.
0: Okay.
1: And stuff. Yeah, but yeah, it was cool.

0: Thank y'all for joining us today on Kwasa D. My name is Julie Babineau. I'm here with Miss Velma Stelly. We are at the portion of today's episode that we get to have a little bit of fun and with our bonus questions. So our first bonus question is, how would you describe walking into an alligator farm?
1: The farm isn't bad because we try to keep it nice and manicured, but walking into a shed of alligators that it's time to wash. It's like walking into a building with a very strong ammonia smell, and it will burn your eyes. And to get the smell off of you, like your hair, your clothes, you have to wash it in nice hot water, multiple baths, some really good quality shampoo. And it's just, it's a stinky job, but it's a rewarding job.
0: Mm-hmm.
1: Yes. And
0: if you haven't smelled the smell of an alligator farm, you really will just have to go in and smell for yourself.
1: Yes.
0: Because there's no way to describe it. It's like nothing I ever smelled before.
1: When I first started working there, I remember my boss said, someone said, "Oh, it stinks." And his comment back was, "It smells like money." That was his comeback. I remember that now. Yeah, it smells like money. And it's done well for him and his family.
0: That's awesome.
1: Yes. And then I'm lucky enough to, before I left, I was able to show and mentor some of his grandkids. And it was just a come around experience watching his kids and then now his grandkids. And it's growing 30 plus years. I think he started in 1982 and it's still going on strong.
0: Well, that's the reason, right?
1: Yes.
0: Pass it down.
1: Yeah, good family values and just the quality of employees that he's tried to keep there, and just keeping everybody close, you know, treating them like family and stuff like that. Yeah,
0: it makes a difference.
1: Yes, very much so.
0: And our last question today is about your nickname.
1: I said it
0: a couple times in the episode, but I'm sure some people didn't really understand what I was saying, so.
1: Yeah, it's just something I got. One of the guys that used to work with me, his daughter worked with us also, and she was just starting to have children, and for some reason, Pyonk came around, and it's like the kids would call me that, and some of my other workers would call me that. A couple of my employers would call it. Whenever, not so much fussing, but it was just something and it stuck. So like, they're like, "Hey, Pyonk's coming around the corner, you know, here she comes," and it just stuck.
0: So how you say it? What's your nickname?
1: It's Pyonk.
0: Pyonk.
1: Yep.
0: Everybody try it with us now.
1: Yep.
0: Pyonk.
1: Yeah.
0: And so if I'm out on the street and I say Pyonk, you gotta turn around?
1: Yes, because nobody else named that as far as I know. And that it's I don't know where she came up with this word, but it stuck. It's stuck. They were like, "Look, Pyonk's coming." You know.
0: It makes me think maybe you were like bounce, like you walked like with a.
1: I don't know. I don't know what. Like I said, I'm not sure. I'm not sure how she came around to it, but it stuck. And her kids grew up calling me that, and other people heard and like, "What's your name?" And they would. Some people would repeat it. Other people would forget about it. And yeah, it's only a handful of close people that I know that can call me that actually call me that remember calling me that.

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I wanted to tell y'all and remind you. We have a lot of great Creole musicians here in Louisiana, in South Louisiana. And we've had a lot, many who have passed recently over the last few little years here. And one of them who I had a great opportunity to know for so many years, I would say we know each other for about 23, 24 years, Le Defin Joe Hall. Joe Hall and Louisiana Cane Cutters. And this is his version of Petite ou la Grosse.

Yes, y'all, that was my big brother, the late, great, and grooving Joe Hall and the Louisiana Cane Cutters. I played fiddle behind him. That was a great honor, and he was my big brother in Creole music and very supportive of me. Now let's give y'all a nice little smooth waltz on a nice, smooth, warm Sunday afternoon.

Les amis, c'est ça que j'aime, gros. 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Avec une chanson qui s'appelle Me Está Engañando. All right, y'all. I'm not really good with Spanish, but y'all are listening to 88.7 FM right here, KRVS. Y'all can also go to krvs.org and check it out, listen to it live, and other great news articles and inspiration and great information. Let's keep on moving on with a great friend of mine, great friends of mine, the group Fufolé. And we've always been good friends since way back whenever we were in our like early teens, 20s and late teens is whenever we all kind of met each other. And the late, great Chris Stafford, one of our greatest musicians in the whole history of this whole region. And he was also one of my best friends in the whole world and a brother of mine. You'll hear him on the accordion. And Anna Laura Edmiston singing. And Chris Segura, of course, on the fiddle. And bada bing, bada bang. Let's get this going with something called Fam La Di.

Yes, they're singing in some good old Creole dialect right there, y'all. That was Fufole. Anna Laura Edmiston was singing, and then the song before that, Femme La Di. And then this here song, Jolie Fille. It was Chris Stafford on the accordion and him singing along with Anna Laura. And now let's get on back to some traditional Creole Zydeco music, trail riding Creole black cowboy music, like this of Buzu Chavis, released back. This is Zydeco Koto from the Zydeco Trail Ride album.

All right. Let's get back into the Antilles, into Martinique and Guadeloupe and down to them French Antilles, Francais. Well, this is going to be some good music, too. Mi belle journée. La bonne musique begin.

Les amis, ça c'est Deluxe. As y'all know, like right here in South Louisiana, City of Louisiana, we had a lot of great musicians that are kind of like, you don't never hear anyone hardly play their music, hardly on the stations no more as much, you know, but these were very famous and popular Zydeco artists who made the people dance. They had them Frenchmen out there, them country folks dancing in the country, and them Creole people. And this here is Furnace Arsenault with a song called Pine Grove Blues, y'all. Mr. Furnace Arsenault, my negress.

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We had some Haitian, some Dominican, some Guadeloupean, Martinican. We had some Zydeco Cha-Cha. We had some Clifton Chaniers, the Furnace Arsenal, Bojack, Buzu, Touquet Charge, spécialement pour vous autres. All right, y'all. Hope you enjoy the show today. La Nation Creole. I'm your boy, Cedric Watson. Et jusqu'à la prochaine, na wa. Lâche pas la patate. Don't drop that potato, y'all.

0: 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Radio Acadie is where to listen. The music on KRVS reflects Southwest Louisiana's best. Cajun, Zydeco, Swamp Pop, Rock, singer-songwriters, and then some, with hosts who know what they're talking about and variety commercial stations can't match. Radio that sounds like home.
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0: Myra, oftentimes, it's a lovely thing, an intimacy that I'll share, is sometimes in the morning, she'll wake me up with a poem. And she won't tell me what it is, she'll just read a poem. And oftentimes when I really like it, I'll say, would you read that again? And she'll read it again. And it's such a wonderful way to enter your day with words that have been considered so deeply, you know?
1: That's lovely, poem as a point of departure into your day.
0: And so I'll read one of those poems now by Louis MacNeice. The first blossom was the best blossom for the child who never had seen an orchard. For the youth whom whiskey had led astray, the morning after was the first day. The first apple was the best apple for Adam before he heard the sentence. When the flaming sword endorsed the fall, the trees were his to plant for all. The first ocean was the best ocean for the child from the streets of doubt and litter. For the youth for whom the skies unfurled, his first love was his first world. But the first verdict seemed the worst verdict when Adam and Eve were expelled from Eden. Yet when the bitter gates clanged to, the sky beyond was just as blue. For the next ocean is the first ocean, and the last ocean is the first ocean. And however often the sun may rise, a new thing dawns upon your eyes. For the last blossom is the first blossom, and the first blossom is the best blossom. And when from Eden we take our way, the morning after is the first day.

Hello and welcome, kind strangers, to another episode of the show. I'm still away from home, away from Acadiana, working hard and playing hard here in upstate New York. Like everything else in life, work needs its balance. And for me, that means finding a little time to decompress. Thankfully, I'm surrounded by mountains, lakes and beautiful countryside, and I'm not too far from the Catskills. So I jumped into the truck, pointed it north towards the hills and headed off in search of a bit of fresh air. There's something about driving into the mountains that always lightens my mood. And a good destination and an old friend, and you've got yourself a pretty perfect day. That friend for me today is Ryan MacGyver. Ryan is a talented musician and songwriter, but that's only part of his story. He's one of those rare people who seems to master whatever craft captures his imagination. He spent years in the west of Ireland learning the ancient art of dry stone walling from some of the finest stonemasons in the country. Later, his curiosity took him to France, where he immersed himself in the world of traditional cider making, learning everything from identifying the best apple varieties to the slow, meticulous process of producing truly exceptional dry cider. Today, he brings all of that knowledge together at his cidery in West Fulton, New York. Now, it's no secret that I enjoy the occasional tipple, and I can honestly say Ryan's cider is my favorite. It's crisp, beautifully balanced, and tastes exactly like what you'd imagine if someone bottled an autumn afternoon in the mountains. It's the nectar of the gods. So that's where we're headed today, to spend some time with Ryan among the apple trees, the bees, the ducks, the goats, and the blossoms. Along the way, we'll hear music inspired by craftsmanship, nature, and the people who dedicate their lives to doing simple things extraordinarily well. So come along with me as we escape into the mountains and breathe in the sweet scent of the apple blossoms.

Ah, could you smell the apples in the cider from those last few tunes? We just heard Apples in Winter, Old Man Dylan and The Trip to the Cottage, and that was from the marvellous Galway band De Danann. Before that was the old-time tune Apple Blossom, and that was by Spencer and Rains. And before my introduction to this week's episode, we had a set of tunes called The Scrumpy Set, and that was from Seth Lakemond. We began this week's programme, however, with Glenn Hansard, for a very tragic reason. As I was putting this episode together, I was shocked to find out that Glenn Hansard had passed away following a motorcycle accident on Wednesday morning. Now, Glenn Hansard, if you didn't know, was more than a brilliant musician, songwriter, and actor. He was a tireless, and I mean tireless, champion of the downtrodden, a passionate voice for the homeless and vulnerable in Dublin City, and one of the city's truly great characters in the veins of Phil Lynott or Luke Kelly. It felt only right to begin today's programme with him reading Louis MacNeice's beautiful poem, The First Blossom, and he was accompanied by an orchestral version of his own Falling Slowly, a tune from the movie Once. I also loved hearing him talk about how he and his wife like to begin each day by reading a poem together. So right now, all we can do is offer our condolences to Glenn's family, to his friends and his music collaborators. We'll hear more about Glenn later on. We'll hear more of his fantastic music. For now, let's head back to the orchards, breathe in the scent of the apple blossoms, pour ourselves a glass of cider, and we'll raise the glass in his memory to one of the greatest Irish musicians, singers, songwriters, and characters that we ever had the chance to witness.

That was the Mason's Apron from probably the greatest living flute player in Ireland today, Matt Malloy. Before that, we had The Frames with their debut album, Another Love Song, with the beautiful Before You Go. As that track was playing, I noticed something I've never paid attention to before. The cover of Another Love Song, the CD, features an apple with nails driven through it pointing outwards. A striking image and quite the coincidence considering this week's show is all about apples and the wonderful drink they produce. I've already mentioned my buddy Ryan MacGyver, but before he got into the cider business, he wore many hats and wore them exceptionally well. He's a fine musician, guitarist and singer with an incredible eye and an ear, more importantly for detail. He also trained as a master stonemason, specialising in traditional dry stone walling. If you ever find yourself around Schoharie County in New York, you'll see examples of this craftsmanship everywhere. Bridges, monuments, and beautiful stone walls, all built by the master from hand in the local stone. What fascinates me is how all those skills from previous chapters of his life found their way into the latest passion. His cidery sits high on a mountain in West Fulton, surrounded by forests, fields, and stunning views. Every variety of apple in the orchard was planted by Ryan himself. He tends the trees, harvests the fruit, and uses vintage presses and equipment, machines that have stood the test of time, to produce his cider the old-fashioned way. Every decision is made with care, from the balance of sweetness and acidity to the sugar levels, fermentation, and final alcohol content. It's a remarkable process. Ryan has walked me through it a couple of times. Everything is rooted in old-world methods, all designed to make the very best cider possible. There's absolutely no denying his attention to detail. It's craftsmanship.

in every sense of the word. And with those sentiments in mind, let's continue with another master craftsman. In this next piece of music, the legendary Dick Gahan takes a rock and roll classic and, using his own tried and tested musical instincts and genius, transforms it into something entirely his own. It's a wonderful reminder that true craftsmanship isn't just about creating something new. It can sometimes be about taking something familiar and revealing it in a completely different light. The end result is simply magnificent and stands as one of the finest cover versions of an already brilliant song. So here's Dick Gahan with his incredible take on the Rolling Stones classic Ruby Tuesday.

I was very lucky in that my headmaster in school, Frankie Byrne, over in the Ballymun Comp, Frankie gave me a break and he said, Glenn, you know, you're really into your music. He would say to me, who played bass on Harvest or, you know, Street Legal by Bob Dylan. So tell me about that record. And I'd tell him the track listing and he'd be like, you know, there's nothing wrong with your head, you know, because Frankie was really into his music. Me and him really connected, although I was being sent to him probably for not paying attention or being a bit of a messer in the classroom. Frankie kind of took an interest in me and that blew my mind, you know, because teachers were... They were kind of almost the enemy, you know. Of course, when you're a kid, they don't understand us. But Frankie did, and he said, you know what, Glenn, I can't promise that you'll ever be a rock star or anything like that, but I guarantee you, if you quit school now and you go out in the street and you go out in the street today and start at the very bottom and busk and work at your craft because you love music and music is what you're born to do, it's clear. I will keep a place open for you in the school. If in about 6 months it's not working for you on the street, but I really want you to give it a go, I'll bring you back into the school, we'll say nothing, and we might hold you back a year so you can catch up and do your inter. This was the permission, this was the golden key.

Well, if you enjoyed that last song, then you've just heard an original composition from the very talented, the man himself, Ryan McIver. I told you earlier, he's a master craftsman, and that talent is every bit as evident in his music as it is in his delicious cider and his amazing stonework. That was a track called I'm Troubled, I'm Troubled, and that's from his solo album, Troubled in Mind. Before that, we had the wonderful Dick Gahan with his timeless interpretation of Ruby Tuesday. And bridging those two beautiful performances was the late, that's hard to say, Glenn Hansard, talking about how he first found his way into music. From those humble beginnings, he went on to win Grammy Awards, an Academy Award, becoming one of the most influential singers, songwriters of the modern Irish era. It was a tremendous loss to the world of music this week, but his songs and his passion will continue to inspire generations to come. Let's lighten the mood with some tunes.

0: And the Oscar goes to, excuse me, Glenn Hansard and Marqueta Orglova for Falling Slowly for Months.
1: Thanks. Gaurav Mila Mila Matagut. This is amazing. What are we doing here? This is mad. We made this film 2 years ago. We shot it on two handy cams. It took us 3 weeks to make. We made it for 100 grand. We never thought we'd ever come into a room like this and be in front of you people. It's been an amazing thing, and thanks for taking this film seriously, all of you. It means a lot to us. Thanks to the Academy. Thanks to all the people who have helped us. They know who they are. We don't need to say them. This is amazing. Make art. Make art. Yeah, thanks.

That was Bruce Mulsky with a wonderful old-time Appalachian tune called Simply Cider. Ryan was telling me that his cidery, tucked away in West Fulton in Schoharie County in New York, sits right at the beginning of the Appalachian Mountains, that incredible chain that runs all the way down the spine of Eastern America to Northern Alabama. Before that, we heard the Green Cottage from the young Irish band Boxing Banjos, not to be confused with Dueling Banjos. Apples, apple branches, and apple blossoms appear time and time again throughout Celtic mythology. Of course, the apple is a well-known, powerful symbol in many cultures. We all know its place in the Bible, but in the Celtic world, it takes on an altogether more magical role. Sometimes it appears as a silver branch covered in apple blossoms and silver leaves, a magical passport that allows a living mortal to enter the other world without dying. In the tale of Cunla, a mysterious woman from the other world offers him a magical apple. He eats from it for a month, yet it never diminishes. The apple grants freedom from hunger, sorrow, and old age, but Cunla becomes so enchanted by both the fruit and the mysterious woman that he loses all interest in the mortal world and follows her forever into Tir na n'Og. Then there's Manannán MacLir, the great sea god of Irish mythology who carries a silver apple branch. When it is shaken, it produces the most beautiful, haunting music imaginable. That music could calm a crowd, soothe grief, enchant listeners, and leave them spellbound, willing to follow wherever the music led. I do so love that image of the silver apple branch as a magical music instrument that has power to cast a spell on a crowd. A single musician who steps forward begins to play, and suddenly the room falls silent. Every conversation stops, every eye turns towards the stage, and for a little while, everyone is under the same spell. Maybe that's what those old stories were trying to explain. Music has always had that power. Great songwriters and performers, people like Glenn Hansard and my friend Ryan MacIver and so many others, can walk on stage with nothing more than a guitar, an instrument and a voice. And within moments, they've got an audience completely captivated, transfixed. It's a kind of magic that doesn't need mythology to prove it. We've all witnessed it and seen it happen.

0: such sadness and grief at the loss of Glenn Hansard, and we will honour his memory in the days and the weeks to come, and forevermore with the beautiful music he has given me. So many people, given us rather, so many people wanted to hear this one particular recording from the Albert Hall in 2014, April of that year. He joined Imelda May, Paul Brady, Conor O'Brien of Villagers, Andy Irvine, Lisa Hannigan, Elvis Costello, John Sheehan, the full band, and Glenn was there for the Owl Triangle.
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Imagine it's the last day on earth. It's a Paddy's Day. Everyone's had a drink. Just the one. You might have to stand up for this. We're going to give it over to you. It's the last one.

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1: High pressure in place over the Gulf Coast states, and we're in good shape for a while, except for the heat and humidity. It looks like that'll hang around overnight, clear and mid-70s. We're in the upper 90s for the air temperature on Monday with sunshine, but the heat index about 105. It'll be clear on Monday night. We're in the mid-70s. We get upper 90s and sunny skies on Tuesday. We have a quick little system moving in on Wednesday. It might bring us an afternoon shower or thunderstorm. I'm meteorologist Steve Hamilton.
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6: Home isn't just a place, it's a state of mind. 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I'm NPR's Debbie Elliott. 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

This is Harpistry, music of the roots and branches of the harp family from the Celtic world and beyond. I'm Valerie Green. The new Christopher Nolan film, The Odyssey, released just a few weeks ago, has an intriguing soundtrack by composer Ludwig Göransson. I actually went to see the film just to hear how Ludwig Göransson incorporated Bronze Age instruments into the music. He used the ancient Greek lyre, an ancestor of the modern-day harp. And he also used bronze gongs, which I found fascinating as I am a sound immersion practitioner. And I also have two large-scale gongs. These next pieces are from the film soundtrack featuring these two musical instruments.

That last tune was by the Greek group Pausis, who includes Theokamartzis on the Greek lyre, and their music is a meeting point of ancient world music with contemporary fusion and a cinematic narrative mood with original compositions by its members. That was a piece titled Aremu Rinhineda. And starting that set was the soundtrack from the Christopher Nolan movie The Odyssey, composed by Ludwig Göransson. We heard Ithaca, which features the lyre and Penelope with gongs played with a flume, which is a rubber-coated mallet. And Ludwig Göransson incorporated Bronze Age instruments into the music. He used the ancient Greek lyre, an ancestor of the modern-day harp. Next up, we've got music by our good friend Tony Davran, the host of the Celtic show here on KRVS called Welcome Kind Stranger. And he's released a single with violinist Niamh Fahey. And they're both involved in the music side of Riverdance. Tony worked on the film Sinners as an Irish music and cultural consultant and arranged two traditional songs on the soundtrack of that album. Coincidentally, Ludwig Göransson, whose music we heard in that last set from the film The Odyssey, was also the composer of the music of the film Sinners. And this is Tony and Niamh's version of their traditional Irish song called Dulaman.

That last piece was titled Ellen, from the Irish group Jiggy, with vocals by Tony Davron. And we also heard Dulamon from the Project Notions with Tony Davron, who's a musician and host of the KRVS program Welcome Kind Stranger. And he collaborated with violinist Niamh Fahey. The piece was titled Dulamon, which is a traditional Irish tune. Next up, we've got music from Scotland from Karen Marshall-Say.

From Ireland, that was Tara Viscardi, harp, and Robert Harvey, flute, from their recording, Berra. The two pieces we heard were titled Tilla, followed by Sullivan's March, paired with The Crane. And starting that set was Karen Marshallsay from Scotland, from her recording, Between Us, the Harp. We started with And Adieu Dundee, performed on the Bray Harp, which has a unique buzzing sound that was designed to cut through the sound of louder instruments in an ensemble in ancient times. That was followed by the pieces titled Walking in Summer, paired with 21st Century Reel and Elena Bach. We also heard from Karen Marshallsay performing Leaving Bellevue. This is Moya Brennan.

That piece was titled Circle of Friends with Diana Stork Harps, Ruth Cunningham Vocals and Renaissance Flute from their recording Sacred Light. And we started that set with Moya Brennan, Irish harpist, composer, and singer. From her recording Two Horizons, we heard Show Me and Change My World. I'm Valerie Green. Thanks for joining me on the journey. See you next week on Harpistry.

0: 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Bonjour. This is Zachary Richard, and I'm here to tell you what KRVS means to me. I have been a fan of this radio station for forever. It brings me delightful programming and information that I need to complete my worldview. 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

Open tunings, gentle finger-picked patterns, subtle variations as individual and evocative as a voice. You're listening to Slack Key, a uniquely Hawaiian way of playing guitar. Also known as Kiho'alu, Slack Key dates back to the early 19th century, but many aspects of the style can be traced back much further to Mele Kahiko, the ancient style of Hawaiian music and dance.

Mele Kahiko, unlike most world musics, is totally centered on sounded words, which are believed to possess great mana or power. In Mele Kahiko, there is no purely instrumental tradition. The human voice is the dominant instrument, and chanters are trained in a wide variety of vocal manipulations.

Following this legacy, slack key players employ a wide variety of ornaments to create vocal-like effects. They also usually sound each note singly, plucking rather than strumming their strings. In slack key, as in mele kahiko, contrast and flow are highly developed, and guitarists frequently draw upon traditional rhythms.

Yet, for all its adherence to the past, Slack Key also represents innovation. Hawaiian musicians have always been masters of adaptation, and Slack Key draws upon a wide variety of influences.